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2: Hey, what's up, 70s people? Happy Saturday. Welcome to Flip Through the 70s. Flip Casper sitting back in with you on this Saturday night. Been gone for a little bit. K-State football last week. Late night action this week. A little early action. So hope you enjoyed KCOY's coverage of the Cats. And now, a full show. That's right. I'm here for 5 hours. I'm here till midnight. So let's sit back, relax, and have a little fun. We're going to get things started tonight with a double shot from Slow Hand.

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0: news this hour from Town Hall. I'm Mary Rose. 25 years after 9/11, Al-Qaeda is weaker as a centralized organization, but its affiliates remain a serious threat.
1: The group's most active front is Africa's Sahel, where Al-Qaeda-linked JNIM is expanding across Mali and Burkina Faso, with violence spreading toward coastal West Africa. The region accounted for more than half of the world's terrorism-related deaths last year. Al-Qaeda-linked militants are also active in Somalia, while an affiliated network is intensifying attacks in Pakistan. Ron Taylor reporting.
0: The U.S. says it's holding talks with the Iran-backed Houthi rebels.
2: Iraq says attacks on a key Saudi oil pipeline were launched from its territory. The Saudi Foreign Ministry blames the attacks on several drones that came from Iraq. An Iraqi commander was fired. President Trump says he thinks Iran is responsible.
3: They're on the balls of their feet right now, but I think they are. They've been in charge of that for a while.
2: The Houthis have said they are only targeting neighboring Saudi Arabia's shipping. I'm Ed Donahue.
0: Diesel prices in the U.S. has hit yet another record, soaring past $6 a gallon on average, as Washington's war with Iran disrupts the world's flow of fuel. The national average of nearly $6.06 is up from $5.85 last week and almost $3.71 from this time last year, according to AAA. Higher diesel prices mean more expensive transportation for a long list of everyday goods. That's because diesel is used for many freight and delivery networks. And some businesses have already passed along steeper costs to consumers in the form of added fees. A severe weather threat is taking aim at parts of the southeast this weekend. Heavy rain is expected along the Gulf Coast and Central Florida today. More on these stories at townhall.com.
4: The midterms are almost here, and Republicans could be in deep trouble. Polls show Democrats leading in key races. Tonight, Rob Finnerty on Newsmax reveals the growing threat from the DSA and the radical left. With less than 60 days to go, Finnerty says it's time for the GOP to hit the panic button. The House may go, and control of the Senate is up for grabs. Gas prices, mortgage rates, health care, and out-of-control national debt. Americans are angry, and the progressive left wants total control of Congress. Tallarico, El Sayed, AOC, Bernie Sanders. Finnerty reveals President Trump's secret plan to fight back and what you can do to help him. Don't miss Finnerty tonight at 8 p.m. Eastern on Newsmax. 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

0: Here's a look at your weatherology forecast. Cloudy skies expected tonight with a chance of thunderstorms. Lows level off around 64. Northeasterly winds 5 to 10 miles per hour. Cloudy skies expected again tomorrow. Slight chance of thunderstorms. High temperatures reach up to 81. Lows level off around 66. Tomorrow night, partly cloudy skies. From the Weatherology Weather Center, I'm meteorologist Paul Trombley on 100.9 KCLY. Right now, it's 63 degrees.
1: KCLY. Rolling through the first hour, flip through the 70s, getting ready to head into that 8 o'clock hour. How about another double shot from the 80s? It's Judas Priest.

course, Lincoln's was setting that pace. Story is true, I'm here to say, I was driving that Model A. Got a Lincoln motor, really souped up, Model A body makes it look real tough. Got eight cylinders, use them all, got overdrive, never stalls. A four-barrel car, but dual exhaust with 411 gears, you can really get lost. 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

Smoke was coming from out of the back when I started to gain on that Cadillac. Knew could catch him, I thought it could pass. You know, by then I'd be out of gas. 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You could

You are tuned in to 100.9 FM. Sounds like home. Thanks for listening to KCLY Clay Center. Welcome back to Flip Through the 70s on this Saturday night. Welcome into the 8 o'clock hour. Great hour coming up, as usual. We've got, let's see what I got lined up here. Allman Brothers on the way. Got two from the Bee Gees coming up. Pink Floyd is in next. Here's Peter Frampton.

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0: Here's a look at your weatherology forecast. Chance of thunderstorms tonight. Otherwise, cloudy skies expected. Lows dip down to about 63. Winds out of the northeast, 5 to 10 miles per hour. Overcast skies again tomorrow. Slight chance of thunderstorms. Daytime highs approaching 81. Tomorrow night, lows around 66. From the Weatherology Weather Center, I'm meteorologist Paul Frombly on 100.9 KCLY. Right now, it's 63 degrees.
1: 100.9 KCLY.
2: Well, that weather a little up and down, but looks like some pretty good rain chances over the next several days and some cooler weather by the end of the week. So we'll see if fall decides to show up or not. I tell you what is going to show up. I promised you a double shot of the Bee Gees at the top of the hour. Here they are.

0: news this hour from Town Hall. I'm Mary Rose. The U.S. says it's holding talks with the Iran-backed Houthi rebels. Correspondent Ed Donahue reports.
1: Iraq says attacks on a key Saudi oil pipeline were launched from its territory. The Saudi foreign ministry blames the attacks on several drones that came from Iraq. An Iraqi commander was fired. President Trump says he thinks Iran is responsible.
2: They're on the balls of their feet right now, but I think they are. They've been in charge of that for a while.
1: The Houthis have said they are only targeting neighboring Saudi Arabia's shipping. I'm Ed Donahue.
0: Diesel prices are hitting record highs at a bad time for many U.S. farmers. People like this man in Forest City, Missouri.
3: We have to harvest. We have to run the machines. We have to use the diesel. So bottom line is it cuts into our bottom line. Things are already tight with input prices on the front end when we plant and everything is going way up, chemical, fertilizer, but now you add the fuel in, it hurts during the harvest.
0: Jason Kurt says $6 for diesel does not help when farmers like himself are already squeezed by rising costs. Newly declassified briefings show clear warnings to U.S. presidents before the 9/11 attacks. The documents are mainly from the daily intelligence briefings for former Presidents Clinton and George W. Bush, where both were warned Osama bin Laden was plotting to attack the U.S. using hijacked passenger jets. The Trump administration released the documents on the 25th anniversary of the terror attacks. CIA Director John Ratcliffe called it the single largest release of CIA analysis related to 9/11 ever. More on these stories at townhall.com.
4: The midterms are almost here, and Republicans could be in deep trouble. Polls show Democrats leading in key races. Tonight, Rob Finnerty on Newsmax reveals the growing threat from the DSA and the radical left. With less than 60 days to go, Finnerty says it's time for the GOP to hit the panic button. The House may go, and control of the Senate is up for grabs. Gas prices, mortgage rates, health care, and out-of-control national debt. Americans are angry, and the progressive left wants total control of Congress. Tallarico, El Sayed, AOC, Bernie Sanders. Finnerty reveals President Trump's secret plan to fight back and what you can do to help him. Don't miss Finnerty tonight at 8 p.m. Eastern on Newsmax. 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

Here's a look at your weatherology forecast. Chance of thunderstorms tonight. Otherwise, cloudy skies expected. Lows dip down to about 63. Winds out of the northeast, 5 to 10 miles per hour. Overcast skies again tomorrow. Slight chance of thunderstorms. Daytime highs approaching 81. Tomorrow night, lows around 66. From the Weatherology Weather Center, I'm meteorologist Paul Frombly on 100.9 KCLY. Right now, it's 64 degrees.

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Sounds like home. Thanks for listening to KCLY Clay Center. Welcome into the 9 o'clock hour at Flip Through the 70s. We're going to get things started with the Eagles. I'm reading a great book right now. I don't know how much you you read, but I do. I read quite a bit. Reading a book called The Uncool. It's written by Cameron Crowe, and it's basically his autobiography. Really, really good book about the music scene from the late 60s and through the 1970s. And he actually, this kid actually moved in with Glenn Frey and Don Henley in Hollywood in the early to mid 70s. I don't really know. But anyway, there's a great, great part about this song and how Glenn Frey actually came up with this. So check it out, Uncool by Cameron Crowe. Here's Eagles and Lion Eyes.

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0: Here's a look at your weatherology forecast. Chance of thunderstorms tonight. Otherwise, cloudy skies expected. Lows dip down to about 63. Winds out of the northeast, 5 to 10 miles per hour. Overcast skies again tomorrow. Slight chance of thunderstorms. Daytime highs approaching 81. Tomorrow night, lows around 66. From the Weatherology Weather Center, I'm meteorologist Paul Trombley on 100.9 KCLY. Right now, it's 64 degrees.
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2: Well, the title of the show is flipped through the 70s, but I do dabble into the 1980s from time to time, back into the 60s. You just never know. I'm pretty much open. So, yeah, whatever you think you might want to hear. We're going to hear one from Triumph from 1981 from Allied Forces. This is Magic Power.

1 month ago today, I was happy as a lark. But now, I go for walks, to the movies, maybe to the park. I have a seat on the same old bench to watch the children play. You know, tomorrow is their future. But for me, just another day. They all gather around me. They seem to know my name. We laugh, tell a few jokes, but it still doesn't ease my pain. I know I can't hide from a memory, though day after day I've tried. I keep saying she'll be back, but today

0: news this hour from Town Hall. I'm Mary Rose. President Trump mixes politics and golf on his trip to Ireland.
1: President Trump in Dublin, meeting with Ireland's prime minister and wading into a complex and politically charged subject, a unified Ireland.
2: Well, I don't want to cause any problems, but I will tell you, I'd love to see it unified.
1: He's referring to reunification of the Republic of Ireland with the United Kingdom's Northern Ireland.
2: It's going to happen eventually.
1: But later at a U.S. embassy event.
2: That's one of those questions where no matter what you say, no matter how well you say it, there's no good answer, right?
1: Meanwhile, protesters took to the streets to denounce Trump, weighing in on their country's politics. I'm Julie Walker.
0: Supporters of President Trump's economic agenda say America's manufacturing sector is showing signs of a powerful rebound. Correspondent Bob Agnew.
3: They point to Census Bureau figures reporting sharply higher manufacturing profits in the second quarter, along with renewed hiring and stronger pay packages. Advocates credit the Trump administration's tax and business expensing provisions, which were made retroactive and permanent under the Big Beautiful Bill. While critics dispute the broader picture, proponents say the factory revival is real. Bob Agnew reporting.
0: Several large companies are reporting planning health benefit cutbacks in 2027. Walt Disney, Bloomberg, Starbucks, Deloitte, and the City of Dallas are among those expected to trim health care spending next year. Consulting firm PwC says health plans are projecting the highest medical cost expected to rise 9% in 2027. Insurer Aon predicted higher costs, with U.S. employer health care costs rising 9.5% next year. More on these stories at townhall.com.
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0: Here's a look at your weatherology forecast. Chance of thunderstorms tonight. Otherwise, cloudy skies expected. Lows level off around 63. Winds out of the northeast, 5 to 10 miles per hour. Cloudy skies expected tomorrow. Slight chance of thunderstorms. Highs level off around 81. Lows around 66. Tomorrow night, partly cloudy. From the Weatherology Weather Center, I'm meteorologist Paul Trombley on 100.9 KCLY. Right now, 63.
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2: Well, since we're recording tonight and we're indebted to you to let us be on your album, we have to thank you for that. This is your album, you know. We're going to do a brand new song about a highway that runs from Detroit all the way down to Florida. The Dixie Highway.

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Here's a look at your weatherology forecast. Chance of thunderstorms tonight. Otherwise, cloudy skies expected. Lows level off around 63. Winds out of the northeast, 5 to 10 miles per hour. Cloudy skies expected tomorrow. Slight chance of thunderstorms. Highs level off around 81. Lows around 66. Tomorrow night, partly cloudy. From the Weatherology Weather Center, I'm meteorologist Paul Trombley on 100.9 KCLY. Right now, 63.

0: this hour from Town Hall. I'm Ron Taylor. Correspondent Julie Walker reports on President Trump's trip to Ireland.
1: President Trump in Dublin, meeting with Ireland's prime minister and wading into a complex and politically charged subject, a unified Ireland.
2: Well, I don't want to cause any problems, but I will tell you, I'd love to see it unified.
1: He's referring to reunification of the Republic of Ireland with the United Kingdom's Northern Ireland.
2: It's going to happen eventually.
1: But later at a U.S. embassy event.
2: That's one of those questions where no matter what you say, no matter how well you say it, there's no good answer, right?
1: Meanwhile, protesters took to the streets to denounce Trump, weighing in on their country's politics. I'm Julie Walker.
0: The U.S. is holding talks with the Iran-backed Houthi rebels.
3: Iraq says attacks on a key Saudi oil pipeline were launched from its territory. The Saudi Foreign Ministry blames the attacks on several drones that came from Iraq. An Iraqi commander was fired. President Trump says he thinks Iran is responsible.
2: They're on the balls of their feet right now, but I think they are. They've been in charge of that for a while.
3: The Houthis have said they are only targeting neighboring Saudi Arabia's shipping. I'm Ed Donahue.
0: Leaders of the BRICS nations have expressed concern over rising tensions in the Middle East and condemned sanctions not authorized by the UN. The leaders met in New Delhi Saturday to strengthen their global position. In a statement indirectly criticizing U.S. and Israeli strikes on Iran, they have voiced concern over attacks on civilian infrastructure and peaceful nuclear facilities. Diesel prices hitting yet another record, soaring past $6 a gallon on average as the war with Iran continues. The national average of nearly $6.06 is up from $5.85 last week and almost $3.71 from this time last year, according to AAA. Some businesses already passing along steeper costs to consumers. News and analysis at townhall.com.
4: The midterms are almost here, and Republicans could be in deep trouble. Polls show Democrats leading in key races. Tonight, Rob Finnerty on Newsmax reveals the growing threat from the DSA and the radical left. With less than 60 days to go, Finnerty says it's time for the GOP to hit the panic button. The House may go, and control of the Senate is up for grabs. Gas prices, mortgage rates, health care, and out-of-control national debt. Americans are angry, and the progressive left wants total control of Congress. Tallarico, El Sayed, AOC, Bernie Sanders. Finnerty reveals President Trump's secret plan to fight back and what you can do to help him. Don't miss Finnerty tonight at 8 p.m. Eastern on Newsmax. 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

Here's a look at your weatherology forecast. Lows level off around 61 overnight under overcast skies with a chance of thunderstorms. Northeasterly winds 5 to 10 miles per hour. Cloudy skies expected again Sunday. Slight chance of thunderstorms. Daytime highs approaching 78. Sunday night, lows level off around 66. From the Weatherology Weather Center, I'm meteorologist Paul Trombley on 100.9 KCLY. Currently 63.

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1: Headed into the final hour here at Flip Through the 70s on this Saturday night. I always say it, time flies when you're having fun, and I am having a great time tonight. And I'm a little stuck in the 80s tonight, so I've played a few, you know.

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2: Wow.

Here's a look at your weatherology forecast. Lows level off around 61 overnight under overcast skies with a chance of thunderstorms. Northeasterly winds 5 to 10 miles per hour. Cloudy skies expected again Sunday. Slight chance of thunderstorms. Daytime highs approaching 78. Sunday night, lows level off around 66. From the Weatherology Weather Center, I'm meteorologist Paul Trombley on 100.9 KCLY. Currently 63.

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0: Here's a look at your weatherology forecast. Lows level off around 61 overnight under overcast skies with a chance of thunderstorms. Northeasterly winds 5 to 10 miles per hour. Cloudy skies expected again Sunday. Slight chance of thunderstorms. Daytime highs approaching 78. Sunday night, lows level off around 66. From the Weatherology Weather Center, I'm meteorologist Paul Trombley on 100.9 KCLY. Currently 63.
1: Well, that is going to wrap it up for me on this Saturday night here at Flip Through the 70s. 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The 1970s, little 80s, little 60s, maybe little 90s. Who in the hell knows what's going to happen? So tune in and find out. Hey, man, I'm out of here. I'm Flip Casper. This is Elton John. See you next Saturday.

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Here's a look at your weatherology forecast. Lows level off around 61 overnight under overcast skies with a chance of thunderstorms. Northeasterly winds 5 to 10 miles per hour. Cloudy skies expected again Sunday. Slight chance of thunderstorms. Daytime highs approaching 78. Sunday night, lows level off around 66. From the Weatherology Weather Center, I'm meteorologist Paul Trombley on 100.9 KCLY. Currently 63.

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1: Here's a look at your weatherology forecast. Lows level off around 61 overnight under overcast skies with a chance of thunderstorms. Northeasterly winds 5 to 10 miles per hour. Cloudy skies expected again Sunday. Slight chance of thunderstorms. Daytime highs approaching 78. Sunday night, lows level off around 66. From the Weatherology Weather Center, I'm meteorologist Paul Trombley on 100.9 KCLY. Currently 63.

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Here's a look at your weatherology forecast. Chance of thunderstorms overnight. Otherwise, cloudy skies expected. Lows level off around 61. Winds out of the east, 5 to 10 miles per hour. Cloudy skies expected again Sunday. Slight chance of thunderstorms. Daytime highs approaching 78. Lows around 66. Sunday night, partly cloudy. From the Weatherology Weather Center, I'm meteorologist Paul Trombley on 100.9 KCLY. Right now, 63.

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0: News this hour from Town Hall. I'm Ron Taylor. The U.S. is holding talks with the Iran-based backed Houthi rebels.
1: Iraq says attacks on a key Saudi oil pipeline were launched from its territory. The Saudi Foreign Ministry blames the attacks on several drones that came from Iraq. An Iraqi commander was fired. President Trump says he thinks Iran is responsible.
2: They're on the balls of their feet right now, but I think they are. They've been in charge of that for a while.
1: The Houthis have said they are only targeting neighboring Saudi Arabia's shipping. I'm Ed Donahue.
0: Correspondent Julie Walker reporting on President Trump's trip to Ireland.
3: President Trump in Dublin, meeting with Ireland's prime minister and wading into a complex and politically charged subject, a unified Ireland.
2: Well, I don't want to cause any problems, but I will tell you, I'd love to see it unified.
3: He's referring to reunification of the Republic of Ireland with the United Kingdom's Northern Ireland.
2: It's going to happen eventually.
3: But later at a U.S. embassy event.
2: That's one of those questions where no matter what you say, no matter how well you say it, there's no good answer, right?
3: Meanwhile, protesters took to the streets to denounce Trump, weighing in on their country's politics. I'm Julie Walker.
0: Diesel prices in the U.S. hitting another record, soaring past $6 a gallon on average. And that, of course, is with the war in Iran and the world's flow of fuel. The national average of nearly $6.06 is up from $5.85 last week. And almost $3.71 from this time last year, that according to AAA. Indonesian rescuers say about 140 passengers and crew were missing after a ferry carrying more than 240 people overturned in bad weather in the Java Sea. At least 102 people were rescued and the body of a passenger recovered Sunday as the search expanded. More news at townhall.com.
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Here's a look at your weatherology forecast. Chance of thunderstorms overnight. Otherwise, cloudy skies expected. Lows dip down to about 61. Easterly winds, 5 to 10 miles per hour. Cloudy skies expected again Sunday. Slight chance of thunderstorms. Daytime highs approaching 78. Slight chance of thunderstorms Sunday night. Lows dip down to about 66. Partly cloudy skies. From the Weatherology Weather Center, I'm meteorologist Paul Trombley on 100.9 KCLY. Currently 63.

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Here's a look at your weatherology forecast. Chance of thunderstorms overnight. Otherwise, cloudy skies expected. Lows dip down to about 61. Easterly winds, 5 to 10 miles per hour. Cloudy skies expected again Sunday. Slight chance of thunderstorms. Daytime highs approaching 78. Slight chance of thunderstorms Sunday night. Lows dip down to about 66. Partly cloudy skies. From the Weatherology Weather Center, I'm meteorologist Paul Frombly on 100.9 KCLY. Currently 63.

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0: news this hour from Town Hall. I'm Ron Taylor. The 9/11 Victims Compensation Fund reports an enormous number of people who've passed away from toxins at Ground Zero, and thousands of others remain sick from the disaster.
1: The 25-year mark has now passed, but the pain and suffering continues as so many first responders, news reporters and cameramen, and Manhattan residents have respiratory illnesses and cancer relating to 9/11 toxins that they inhaled and were exposed to. The numbers are staggering. The 9/11 Victims Compensation Fund says close to 9,000 people have died and close to 60,000 have been diagnosed with cancer. Laura Winters reporting.
0: President Trump's childhood home has been sold for almost $2 million.
2: Trump's family hasn't owned the Tudor-style Queens estate in decades. His father, developer Fred Trump, built it in 1940, and Donald Trump lived there until he was 4 years old when the family moved to another home in the Jamaica Estate section of the borough. In 2025, after sitting vacant for years, Tommy Lynn bought the five-bedroom, three-bath home for $835,000, spending another $500,000 on renovations before this most recent sale, according to online real estate websites and news reports. Julie Walker, New York.
0: Indonesian rescuers say about 140 passengers and crew were missing after a ferry carrying more than 240 people overturned in bad weather in the Java Sea. At least 102 people were rescued, and the body of a passenger was recovered today. As the search operation expanded in waters around the vessel's last known position, authorities say the vessel lost contact around 2 a.m. Houthi rebels backed by Iran have made a swift advance along Yemen's Red Sea coast, causing thousands to flee, and some residents are even considering opening their homes for the displaced. News and analysis at townhall.com.
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Here's a look at your weatherology forecast. Chance of thunderstorms overnight. Otherwise, cloudy skies expected. Lows dip down to about 61. Easterly winds, 5 to 10 miles per hour. Cloudy skies expected again Sunday. Slight chance of thunderstorms. Daytime highs approaching 78. Slight chance of thunderstorms Sunday night. Lows dip down to about 66. Partly cloudy skies. From the Weatherology Weather Center, I'm meteorologist Paul Trombley on 100.9 KCLY. Currently 63.

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But we know you can handle it. 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

Here's a look at your weatherology forecast. Chance of thunderstorms overnight. Otherwise, cloudy skies expected. Lows dip down to about 61. Easterly winds, 5 to 10 miles per hour. Cloudy skies expected again Sunday. Slight chance of thunderstorms. Daytime highs approaching 78. Slight chance of thunderstorms Sunday night. Lows dip down to about 66. Partly cloudy skies. From the Weatherology Weather Center, I'm meteorologist Paul Trombley on 100.9 KCLY. Currently 63.

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2: 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What a wonderful phrase.
1: 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Ain't no passing craze.
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0: news this hour from Town Hall. I'm Ron Taylor. The U.S. is holding talks with the Iran-backed Houthi rebels.
1: Iraq says attacks on a key Saudi oil pipeline were launched from its territory. The Saudi Foreign Ministry blames the attacks on several drones that came from Iraq. An Iraqi commander was fired. President Trump says he thinks Iran is responsible.
2: They're on the balls of their feet right now, but I think they are. They've been in charge of that for a while.
1: The Houthis have said they are only targeting neighboring Saudi Arabia's shipping. I'm Ed Donahue.
0: Meanwhile, an Iranian commercial ship was struck near the Strait of Hormuz with one person killed, that according to Iran's state media. Diesel prices hitting record highs again after it's a bad time for U.S. farmers, people like this man in Forest City, Missouri.
3: We have to harvest. We have to run the machines. We have to use the diesel. So bottom line is it cuts into our bottom line. Things are already tight with input prices on the front end when we plant and everything is going way up, chemical, fertilizer. But now you add the fuel in, it hurts during the harvest.
0: Jason Kurtz says $6 for diesel doesn't help when farmers like himself were already squeezed by rising costs. Indonesian rescuers say about 140 passengers and crew were missing after a ferry carrying more than 240 people overturned in bad weather in the Java Sea. At least 102 people have been rescued. The body of a passenger was recovered today as the search operation expanded in waters around the vessel's last known position. Authorities say the vessel lost contact around 2 a.m. after encountering rough seas and waves up to 10 feet high. Arch Manning in number 4 Texas stole a 24-23 victory from number 1 Ohio State last night, rallying from a 20-point fourth quarter deficit to win it on Hollywood Smothers' 1-yard touchdown run with 25 seconds left on the clock. News and analysis at townhall.com.
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Here's a look at your weatherology forecast. Slight chance for storms today. Otherwise, cloudy skies expected. Daytime highs approaching 78. Winds out of the east, 5 to 10 miles per hour. Lows dip down to about 66. Tonight, partly cloudy skies. High temperatures reach up to 95. Tomorrow, sunshine mixed with clouds at times. From the Weatherology Weather Center, I'm meteorologist Paul Trombley on 100.9 KCLY. Right now, 64.

0: This is from 72 also, about being on the road. It's called Turn the Page. Yeah.
1: One, two, three, and...

0: The day may seem challenging, but...
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0: Thanks for being one of the cool people at KCLY.
1: Oh, well, he's very popular, Ed. The Sportos, the Motorheads, Geek Bloods, Wastoids, Dweebies, they all adore him. They think he's a righteous dude.
0: And we think you're a righteous listener at 100.9.

0: News This Hour from Town Hall. I'm Ron Taylor. President Trump mixes politics and golf on his trip to Ireland over the weekend.
1: President Trump in Dublin, meeting with Ireland's prime minister and wading into a complex and politically charged subject, a unified Ireland.
2: Well, I don't want to cause any problems, but I will tell you, I'd love to see it unified.
1: He's referring to reunification of the Republic of Ireland with the United Kingdom's Northern Ireland.
2: It's going to happen eventually.
1: But later at a U.S. embassy event.
2: That's one of those questions where no matter what you say, no matter how well you say it, there's no good answer, right?
1: Meanwhile, protesters took to the streets to denounce Trump, weighing in on their country's politics. I'm Julie Walker.
0: Supporters of the president's economic agenda say America's manufacturing sector is showing signs of a powerful rebound.
3: They point to Census Bureau figures reporting sharply higher manufacturing profits in the second quarter, along with renewed hiring and stronger pay packages. Advocates credit the Trump administration's tax and business expensing provisions, which were made retroactive and permanent under the Big Beautiful Bill. While critics dispute the broader picture, proponents say the factory revival is real. Bob Agner reporting.
0: State-run media in Iran says an Iranian commercial vessel has been struck off Keshm Island in the Strait of Hormuz, with one person killed and four wounded. Separately, the UK Maritime Trade Operations Monitor reported a vessel was hit early Sunday by a projectile while transiting the strait with no details. Indonesian rescuers say about 130 passengers and crew are missing after a ferry carrying more than 240 people overturned in bad weather in the Java Sea. At least 107 people were rescued and the bodies of six passengers recovered today, as the search operation expanded in waters around the vessel's last known position. News and analysis at townhall.com.
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3: Here's a look at your weatherology forecast. Slight chance for storms today. Otherwise, overcast skies. High temperatures reach up to 78. East winds, 8 to 15 miles per hour. Lows dip down to about 66. Tonight, partly cloudy skies. Sunshine mixed with clouds at times. Tomorrow, slight chance of thunderstorms. High temperatures reach up to 95. From the Weatherology Weather Center, I'm meteorologist Paul Frobley on 100.9 KCLY. Right now, it's 63 degrees.

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Here's a look at your weatherology forecast. Slight chance for storms today. Otherwise, overcast skies. High temperatures reach up to 78. East winds 8 to 15 miles per hour. Lows dip down to about 66. Tonight, partly cloudy skies. Sunshine mixed with clouds at times. Tomorrow, slight chance of thunderstorms. High temperatures reach up to 95. From the Weatherology Weather Center, I'm meteorologist Paul Frobley on 100.9 KCLY. Right now, it's 63 degrees.

0: It was a bad day for the devil when that rock rolled away from that tomb.
1: Amen to that, brother.
0: Come out.
1: Hallelujah. Boy, I bet you them devils and his little devilettes were just looking like, oh, no, he's coming out. We thought we had him.
0: And then he became the grave robber.
1: Amen to that. And coming up next, boy, that'd be a nice song to play. But this is called Big God. Master's voice.
0: He is a big guy.

0: Cochran and Company and the Grave. We were just talking about that at the up above there.
1: Amen to that, brother. It was a bad day for the devil because God came out of the grave.
0: Oh, is that what it was?
1: Jesus came out, yes. And coming up next, because he came out of that grave, I have joy. The joy. This is by Sealer Family.

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Here's a look at your weatherology forecast. Slight chance for storms today. Otherwise, overcast skies. High temperatures reach up to 78. East winds 8 to 15 miles per hour. Lows dip down to about 66. Tonight, partly cloudy skies. Sunshine mixed with clouds at times. Tomorrow, slight chance of thunderstorms. High temperatures reach up to 95. From the Weatherology Weather Center, I'm meteorologist Paul Frobley on 100.9 KCLY. Currently, it's 64 degrees.

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0: Forrest Frank, and I'll be okay.
1: What's the matter you? You okay?
0: Sometimes you think you're not, but, you know, when God's with you, it's always okay, even though it doesn't seem like it at the time.
1: Amen to that, brother, because coming up next, I'll Fly Away Melody. This is Max Powell.
0: I love
1: Friends.
0: This song.
1: You going to sing with him?
0: Nope.

0: Cox family, and the first time I heard about heaven.
1: Amen to that, brother. Well, you know what?
0: Is it time to leave already?
1: It's time to leave. I hope we had a good. I hope you guys had a good time. I hope we said something, play something, did something, make you know Jesus Lord, and He's coming again. If you're not a Christian, want to become a Christian, go find yourself a church preaching the Word of God, and this will be the first time you hear about heaven, and I want you to hear about that. And if you are a Christian, don't have a church on, go find one preaching the Word of God, because my brother Tom down south always like to say, I'm looking forward to spending eternity in heaven with you. And brother, what we're going to leave him with today?
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1: Services for 46-year-old Charles Votipka will be held at 10 a.m. tomorrow at St. Augustine's Catholic Church in Washington. A memorial fund for 46-year-old Charles Votipka has been established to assist with the education expenses of Chuck's two children. Memorial contributions can be sent in care of Ward Funeral Home. A celebration of life for 76-year-old Ronald Davies will be held on Saturday, September 19th at the American Legion Post No. 76 in Concordia. Memorial contributions for 76-year-old Ronald Davies can be made to the American Legion Post No. 76 or to a charity of their choice and left in care of Chaput Buey Funeral Home. A celebration of life for 96-year-old Harlan Dwayne Johnson will be held at 2 p.m. today at the Salem Lutheran Church south of Axtell. Memorial contributions for 96-year-old Harlan Johnson can be made to the Harlan Johnson Memorial Fund and to be designated at a later date and left in care of a Christy Anders Funeral Home.
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4: 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I'm Mark Eicher. 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
3: What were the non-negotiables you were raised with? By non-negotiables, I mean the things that could finish the sentence, in this family, we, such as, in this family, at dinner time, we try at least one bite of everything on our plates. Or, in this family, we go on trips during the summer. Or we go to college, or we go to church on Sundays. Or, in this family, we root for the Packers. Sometimes the non-negotiables could be stated as negatives, like, in this family, we don't touch Dad's tools. Or, we don't bother Mom while she's watching her show. There are some lines you do not cross. Every family has these non-negotiables, expectations that aren't up for discussion, rituals that are not on the table for trading out. They're what make a family what it is. It's core values, beliefs, convictions, practices that if you gave them up, you'd be a different family. Even in families with low expectations, even they have non-negotiables. Even if it's only, you don't tell me what to do. You do you. Even if the only rule is there are no rules, that's still a rule. Part of what makes non-negotiables necessary is that they establish boundaries. They let us know where I stop and where you start. They protect us from walking all over each other, from treating each other like objects, like property, or just extensions of ourselves. Non-negotiables say, you can go this far, but no further. Joking's okay, but don't be mean. Roughhousing is okay, but not in the living room. And biting, never okay. But even more than boundaries, non-negotiables are the fabric we work with, the water we swim in, the raw material we need to make a life. Without some non-negotiables, we couldn't live together or work together. We couldn't even play together. We couldn't trust each other. We wouldn't even know who we are. Non-negotiables are embedded in our identities and secured by our boundaries. You don't even have to believe in God to have non-negotiables. Maybe you don't believe in God. You might believe that things got to be this way through evolution, through randomness and chance. And if that is the case, then the non-negotiables we had yesterday may not be the ones you want for tomorrow. Because if there is no creator, God, to tell us thus far and no further, then we have to make our own boundaries. Or I make mine and you make yours, even if all we can agree on is don't tell me what to do. Which, incidentally, is how someone once described hell, a country where people are always trying to get what they want, but not what they need, and always moving further and further away because they don't want to be told what to do. Whether or not we can agree about God, I think we can agree that at least some non-negotiables are inevitable. Because without some boundaries, everything dissolves into everything else, into indiscriminate nothingness. But maybe that's what you believe, that there are no permanent boundaries, that there really is no difference between biting your nails and biting your friend, though your friend might disagree. If that is what you believe, then that's your non-negotiable. It's your judgment on the universe, your belief about how things really are. I guess that's another way to describe a non-negotiable. It's just how things are, at least from a certain perspective. I don't know what your perspective is, but if we had the opportunity, I would like to know about you, to try to understand something about your story, how you came to believe what you believe, why you hope what you hope. I would like to know you because you are a non-negotiable for me, for us, for this community of which I am a part. That's why we go to the effort to produce this program every week. We do it from the conviction, from the belief that you, whoever you are, wherever you are a non-negotiable. Because God says so. Jesus, God's word, God's eternal son who created everything, he said it, not just with his words, but also with his deeds. He said it by being born as a fellow human being alongside us. He said it by the way he embraced everyone he met. He said it by the way he surrendered his life to God's justice and mercy. Jesus' surrender culminated in his death on the cross. And God was pleased to raise Jesus from the dead so that he, in a way I don't fully understand, could be present everywhere by God's Spirit so that he could return one day and raise us all from the dead and make everything new, better than new. Jesus said and did all of this because, just as God was not willing to let his son be lost in death, so also God is not willing that you would be lost. You are God's non-negotiable. Jesus sent me to tell you that. Jesus told his followers once, "It is not the will of God, your Father in heaven, that one of these little ones be lost." It's recorded in the Gospel of Matthew, chapter 18, verse 14. Little ones here refers not just to small children, but also to everyone who is small and vulnerable, to everyone threatened by the sins and failures of others, to everyone shackled by their own failures and sins and not able to free themselves. Those are the little ones of whom Jesus speaks. They are all of us, though sometimes we like to think otherwise. We're all little ones before God. And Jesus says that his Father, actually he says your Father, our Father, is not willing that one, not even one, of these little ones be lost. It is not God's will for little ones to be lost to him or lost to us. God's love for them, all of them, his desire for their eternal good, that's a non-negotiable. Which brings up another related non-negotiable for God. Forgiveness. Earlier, Jesus had taught his followers to pray, "Forgive us our debts, as we also have forgiven our debtors." And he told them, because if you forgive others their trespasses, that is, their slights and shortcomings and failures, your heavenly Father will also forgive you. But if you do not forgive others their trespasses, neither will your Father forgive your trespasses. In other words, for the God and Father of Jesus, forgiveness is a non-negotiable. God gives boundaries to protect his forgiveness because forgiveness reflects who God is. It's part of God's identity, his justice, and his mercy. To expect for God not to care about forgiveness is to ask God to be a different God, a God of your own making, and then to put your trust in that God, to stake your life on that God instead of on the God and Father of Jesus. If we want to be part of God's family, forgiveness is a non-negotiable. Now, there was an instance when Jesus' first followers wanted to test this. Is forgiveness really necessary in every situation? They wondered. I mean, what if you have a really good reason not to forgive someone? Say, like, they did it on purpose. They did it because they knew it would bother you. And even though you've told them how much you hate when they do that, and this is at least the seventh time that they've done it, and they're not even trying to change, what about then? There've got to be more important things than forgiveness, Jesus. Like sanity and common decency, right? Jesus, as he often did, answers the question with a fictional story, a parable. It's recorded in Matthew chapter 18, starting at verse 23. Jesus said, "For this reason, the kingdom, the rule and reign of heaven has become like a certain king who wished to settle accounts with his servants. And as he was settling, one servant was brought before him who owed 10,000 talents. 10,000 talents, which would have taken the average day laborer somewhere in the neighborhood of 60 million workdays to pay back, an impossible debt. And so, because he could not pay it, the master ordered that the servant be sold, along with his wife and his children and all that he had, and payment to be made. So the servant fell down before him and pleaded with him, saying, 'Be patient with me, and I will repay you everything.' But because the master was moved with compassion for this servant, he released him and forgave him the debt. Then that same servant went out and found one of his fellow servants who owed him 100 denarii, 100 days' wages, and grabbing him, he began to choke him, saying, 'Pay what you owe.' So his fellow servant fell down and began to plead with him, saying, 'Be patient with me, and I will repay you.' But he was not willing, and he went and threw him in prison until the debt should be paid. Now, when his fellow servants saw this, they were greatly distressed, and they went and reported to their master all that had taken place. Then the master summoned him and says to him, 'You wicked servant, all that debt I forgave you because you pleaded with me. And it was necessary, wasn't it, for you to have mercy on your fellow servant, as I had mercy on you?' Because he was angry, his master handed him over to the jailers until he should repay all that was owed. So also, Jesus said, will my Father in heaven do to all of you if you do not, each of you, forgive your brother from your hearts?" Matthew chapter 18, verses 23 through 35. Jesus compares God, his Father, to this king. Now, that doesn't mean that God is like this fictional king in every sense, but at least in one sense. In God's family, forgiveness is a non-negotiable. It's not up for debate, because forgiveness is what makes us who we are. It doesn't mean it's easy, just necessary. Necessary because God is not willing that even one of these little ones be lost. Not lost to him, not lost to us. And we're not going to change God's mind on this. And we shouldn't try. We can't give up on anyone because God hasn't given up on us. Jesus' story is a comfort and a warning. It's a comfort because no debt is too much for God to forgive on account of Jesus. And a double comfort because Christian forgiveness doesn't start with us, but with God. It's God's non-negotiable, not ours. Our forgiveness is simply God's forgiveness flowing through us. The algorithm is simple. As God has had mercy on us, so we have mercy on others. That's the Christian way. It's not so much that we're trying to imitate God, though sometimes the Bible says it that way. See Ephesians chapter 5, verse 1. But it's not imitation in an artificial sense, but an organic sense. We are participating in God's life. We're riding the wave of God's forgiveness. We're carried along by the river of God's life. Because God's life and God's forgiveness are just two ways of saying the same thing. Which means that if I shut out God's forgiveness, then I shut out God's life. So Jesus' story is also a warning. But the warning is not, watch out because God might change his mind and decide that he doesn't love but actually hates you. No, that's not the warning. It's not that God's forgiveness is...

chokehold of unforgiveness, like the wicked servant in Jesus' parable. In the fictional story, it was too late for him, but in real life, it is not too late for you. Jesus tells this story because he loves you, to warn you and to comfort you. God's forgiveness is still on the table. It's still there, ready to flow through you right now. So, take a deep breath. Loosen your grip a little. Let God's love and life flow through you and to you, because he is not willing that even one of these little ones be lost. And that includes you. C.S. Lewis wrote, "Everyone says forgiveness is a lovely idea until they have something to forgive." For anyone who belongs to Jesus, forgiveness is a way of life, but that doesn't make it easy. I saw the difficulty of forgiveness on the face of Erica Kirk when I watched a video of her speaking at the memorial service of her late husband, Charlie Kirk, who was murdered 1 year ago this week. In her talk, Erica, who has a master's degree in legal studies, described the cowardly murderer who shot her husband while hiding from 400 feet away. She described him simply as that young man. That is, somebody's neighbor, somebody's friend, somebody's son, their little one. That young man. She repeated it, lifting her eyes up in grief and pain as she said it. She referenced the words of Jesus from the cross when he prayed for the people who were crucifying him. "Father, forgive them, for they know not what they do." Forgiveness that would flow even to those men. "That man," Erica said it again, this time with a flash of anger on her face. Maybe she was contemplating his crime, what he had done, what he had stolen from her and her two small children. But then she paused, loosened her grip a little, and took a deep breath. And it was like she wasn't even there anymore. Or maybe just smaller all of a sudden. When she spoke again, she was just a little one standing in the presence of the holy God, the King who had forgiven her an unpayable debt. When she spoke again, it was a prayer pleading for mercy she couldn't afford. "That young man, I forgive him." She said it almost surprised to hear herself saying it before hiding her face in tears. A minute later, when she regained her composure, once more she addressed the tens of thousands of people standing in the stadium. "I forgive him because it was what Christ did and what Charlie would do. The answer to hate is not hate. The answer we know from the gospel is love, and always love. To forgive someone, you don't have to pretend that what they did wasn't so bad. To forgive someone, you don't have to pretend that there won't be lawful, God-given consequences in this life. To forgive someone, you don't have to pretend that the debt they owe isn't crippling. You don't even have to pretend that you like someone to forgive them. Forgiveness is simply releasing the chokehold. Forgiveness means wanting good for the person who hurt you, seeking their good, not their ill, praying for them to be included, cured, found, restored, made whole again in Christ. Forgiveness starts with God's forgiveness for us, the truth that God absorbed the whole crippling debt of our sin in the death of his Son because he

0: was moved with compassion for us. That's where all Christian forgiveness begins. And forgiveness starts to flow through us because we have no life outside of Jesus. We died to ourselves, and our lives are hidden in him. Our forgiveness is just Christ's forgiveness passed on. In this family, we forgive each other. In the name of Jesus, amen.
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1: Thank you, Mark. Today I'm visiting with Dr. Jeff Gibbs, a beloved Bible teacher in our church body. Welcome back to the program, Jeff.
2: Thanks, Mike. It's good to be back.
1: So today we're talking about forgiveness. You've written on this extensively as you've commented on this gospel according to Matthew and Jesus' teaching here. And in your commentary, you offer some counsel, pastoral counsel to people who might be struggling with forgiveness. And you walk us through some steps. I thought we could just walk through those steps here. Yeah. And you say the first step is to remember that God takes the initiative.
2: We love because he first loved us. So God loves first. He didn't ask that we ask him to save us. No, he just does it. He takes the initiative. And that's what God is like. The parable begins with the master, the king, forgiving an unfathomable debt. And the servant, maybe this shows his problem, he says, if you're patient, I'll pay it back. So the master is compassionate. He has compassion. He is deeply moved with pity. And so he forgives the debt. And then the very nature of that is there are two possibilities at this point. One is the God's forgiveness begins to be transformative, or it doesn't. And this guy, it didn't affect him. In another context, he's owed a considerable debt, 100 days' wages. And he chokes his fellow servant and throws him in jail. And the master says, you did not let my forgiveness transform you at all. You rejected it, so I'm taking it away. So that's kind of severe. But on the other hand, God takes the initiative. God doesn't ask us to be wonderful. He doesn't ask us to be forgiving. First, he forgives. And then he says to his followers, you forgive as well.
1: And I appreciate how you say that, not completely transform, but just begin to transform us. And you address that in the second step that you talk about, that yes. Distinguishing between the decision that we make to forgive someone and the emotions that may or may not come with that.
2: The word here that's used to forgive means to dismiss or release. That's one way of thinking about forgiveness. I release you. So yeah, there's that. But then we all have experienced this too, is that you see that person around the corner in the aisle of the grocery store and your stomach knots so hard you think you're going to vomit. But that doesn't mean you haven't released them. You did release them. The act of the will and the emotions. And I think it's important in this case to try to separate those out, because otherwise you can walk around feeling, oh, I haven't forgiven anybody that's really hurt me. And the answer is no, yes, you have. In Jesus, you have. The emotions, you just have to work on them over time.
1: Third step then you mention is that we might have to do this again and again and again. And so not only do we distinguish between the will to forgive and the emotions of it, but also my failing and feeble forgiveness and God's once and for all forgiveness in Jesus. Those are two different things.
2: The act of God for us in Jesus is one and done. He died. He's not going to die again. He rose from the dead. He's not going to rise again. So yeah, I've counseled lots of people and had to remember myself as well that if this thing comes up again, okay, it came up again. It's still in the context of Jesus, who now forgives my desire not to forgive. And then his forgiveness begins to transform me again, and I just move on. So in that sense, the Christian life of growth is not a straight upward movement, right? It doesn't mean it's not happening. It doesn't mean I'm not being transformed or effective. I am.
1: Thanks for your counsel and helping us wrestle with forgiveness.
2: It's something that we all wrestle with, so I'm happy to be here.
1: Taught by Jesus, we are bold to pray. Our Father, who art in heaven, hallowed be thy name. Thy kingdom come, thy will be done, on earth as it is in heaven. Give us this day our daily bread, and forgive us our debts, as we forgive our debtors. And lead us not into temptation, but deliver us from evil. For thine is the kingdom and the power and the glory forever and ever. Amen. Receive the blessing of the Lord. The Lord bless you and keep you. The Lord make his face shine on you and be gracious to you. The Lord look upon you with his favor and give you peace. Amen.
3: 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I'm Mark Eicher. 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
1: March 28th, 1936, the day our legend was born. The celebration of Bill Gaither at 90, part two, starts now on Homecoming Radio. To a birthday celebration of William James Gaither. We couldn't fit all his friends in one room, but we had some bright lights and smiles sitting here. I'm Daniel Britton. Let me introduce them to you. They are Woody Wright.
2: Hey, friends.
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7: Hey, what's happening?
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8: Hello.
1: Bill would say his better side. At his side, Gloria Gaither.
9: Yay.
1: Happy. And, of course, now with a brand new title behind his name. Okay. Welcome our favorite nonagenarian birthday boy.
10: Yeah.
1: Say it with me.
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1: Hey, we've got a great way to start with Todd Settles of the Gaither Vocal Band.
12: Bill, I'm here at the weight room working out. Thought of you, crossed my mind. Somebody asked me about Bill Gaither. Is there anything that he's told you or taught you that you could stick to for the rest of your life? I guess they thought I was going to go into a spiritual aspect, some type of philosophy that you taught me. But I told him, I said, the best thing he ever taught me was never pass up an opportunity to use the bathroom. So I thank you for that, and happy birthday.

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1: 1936 was a year of monumental change with the rise of fascism and cultural shifts.
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3: In 36?
1: Yeah.
4: Uh-huh. Gasoline was 19 cents per gallon. And the average price of a new car was $715.
3: Yeah, I got one.
5: The first fully controllable helicopter took its first flight that summer.
1: Oh, my.
0: And the world's first daily television broadcast began from London, known as the BBC, after months of testing and lower quality programming, so we could actually say Bill brought us high definition.
3: That was an interesting experiment.
6: Happy birthday, Bill Gaither. Oh. This is Mark Lowry wishing you another 90 years. You'll be 180.
3: Yeah.
6: Hey, I hope you have a wonderful 90th. Can't wait to be with you this year on the road a little bit here and there. And we're going to have a great year. Yeah. God bless you, Bill.
1: Sounds like Mark's in his bathroom.
3: Yeah.
1: So grateful Mark could be there.

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1: Gloria and I got married when Kennedy was president. I can remember I was in fifth
4: grade.
1: No, I was teaching the fifth period English class, which is right after lunch.
4: It's a tough time.
1: Shorty Birdsall, our president or our principal, came on the air and said that President Kennedy, and that was really edged into our mind and our relationship to go through that, because we had just been married about a year. Then you know the whole thing. Then we started writing. I was writing before I met her. And so was she. You had to bring that up. So
4: incredible.
1: That, and then through the 60s, we started having kids. We had Amy, and we were doing a music workshop at our national convention in Anderson. And so every day, Gloria came in, and she started showing on the second day. She could eat a hamburger, and her belly would be out, you know, way, way out there. But anyway, so she was coming in every day with a pretty large package.
5: It was 2 weeks overdue.
4: That 2 weeks over. 2 weeks.
1: And so every morning we had this workshop every day, and every morning she'd come in, and those old ladies would say, "You haven't had that baby yet?" No, we haven't had. And so we went on, and the convention ended. No baby. The day after the convention, she went into labor, and Amy came out. Everything was fine. Okay, fast forward. That's like June 21st. The next year, we did the music workshop again. She was expecting Benji.
4: Oh, my goodness.
1: So we walked in on the first day, and that old lady from I don't know where, somewhere in Kansas, said, "Good Lord, lady, have you not had that baby yet?" True story.
6: So, first baby was born 2 years old.
1: Yeah.

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1: Okay, Bill, if you could take all of us to a restaurant, whether it's in business now or not, and let us all sample one of your favorite hometown foods, what would it be?
2: Hands down.
3: Here it comes.
2: The Tiger Inn.
1: Okay,
2: there was a, he had a hamburger that was, and I know the meat he had in it because he bought it from the Hoosier Market. And as a kid, I did what we called counter hopping.
3: Yeah.
2: He would come in and he would wet an arm roast, not a chuck roast, but an arm roast, which is a little leaner, run through. There are three plates for hamburger and sausage. One is a breaker plate and one is a sausage plate. At a sausage plate, which is a little larger. And the third one is a hamburger, which is the finest. He would run it through the sausage plate, not the breaker plate, the sausage plate, one time. And then I need help here because Wes is our cook in there. But he would put it in a deep pan. What do you call those deep pans? And
4: that's what it was called, and it was on the back of stoves. The burner was in the bottom, and then it was almost like a crock pot.
2: With cooked onions.
3: Oh wow!
4: Didn't have any tomato in it.
2: She says this, but there's no tomato. But I think Mom and I thought there was some puree, something in there.
4: It was very bland.
2: Yeah,
4: and he would not let you put ketchup on.
2: Yeah, you could
4: if
2: only
4: you
2: put,
4: wanted ketchup, you had to bring it.
2: You could only put mustard and dill pickles. And raw onions on it, and in a heated bun. The bun was just as warm as warm as it could be.
1: Time for lunch, Daniel.
2: Yeah,
3: pastime.
2: And we tried. He finally closed the shop, and Mom and I tried to duplicate that, and even Gloria in the first part of our marriage. And he would not tell you what he put in it.
3: Oh.
2: But before he died, he told somebody, not me, and I. He should have told me because I was his best customer, but. And I would, it was so good. I would bring friends in who had eaten in L.A., New York, everywhere. I said, I'm going to take you to the most unique place you've ever been. And it was a terrible old building. And you go in and
4: he had merry-go-round seats.
2: Yeah, and it was.
3: merry-go-round seats.
1: What?
2: And it was painted red and yellow.
4: Yellow and blue.
2: Wow. And so they'd say, okay, give. I said, you will not stop at one hamburger. They said, give me one, I'll try it. And you had to drink it with the Pepsi, okay?
3: Yeah, right.
2: And they did that hamburger, said, pretty good. They said, give me another one of those. I've had them eat five before we left there.

0: Okay, so before he dies, he tells somebody his secret ingredient. Are you? Can you guess what the secret?
1: Oregano.
2: Oregano. Yeah. Did he go wild with allspice?
3: No.
0: Are you ready for this?
3: Yeah.
0: Oatmeal.
3: Oatmeal. He thickened it with oatmeal.
4: Wow.
3: Like, and I'm guessing like probably like quick oatmeal so that it would thicken quickly.
0: Wow.
3: And that it was bland, and we never could figure out if he didn't put tomato sauce or something. Why did it make? But it didn't. Yeah. It wasn't tomato, and he wouldn't let you put tomato That's on it fair. Either.
4: And
3: he was very dictatorial.
4: Wow. He had a lot of rules.
3: Yeah.
0: And when you think of that deep pan, you think of Spanish hamburgers, which she does great. But you got to get that out of your mind because that has ketchup. That's a sweet taste.
1: Get that out of your mind. There,
0: it was a tart. Bland taste.
3: Bland.
0: Wow. And it was a most unusual taste, and I have never been able to find it anywhere duplicated. That's my favorite in Alexandria. In Nashville, hands down, the best restaurant in the Calypso. Entire is Calypso. With that chicken with the curry taste. Those are the two unique tastes in this 90 years that I would say, now that is something, something great. Unless it would be.
3: Unless
1: next week, folks.
0: Unless it would be, Mark Lowry had a boat on that lake. What was the name of the lake?
1: Center Hill.
0: And what's the name of those little fish? It's not big fish. They get out of
1: brim.
0: The
1: Perry's.
0: No. What it's
1: crappie?
0: Something like crappie or
3: bluegills
0: or bluegill.
1: Bluegill.
3: Yeah.
0: And you have to know Mark's friend who fries. That's my third most favorite.
3: Yeah.
0: Favorite taste. In my life. Now, let me see if there's anything.
4: You have favorite restaurants in every city you go to.
0: Yeah.
1: You're a pretty good connoisseur of tomato basil soup.
0: Tomato basil soup. And I think we got some out there waiting for us. In the wings.
5: One of the earliest friends to the Gaither Trio is Jim Hill. He joins them on this song.
6: One day he came by the house and said, "What are you doing?" I said, "We're writing a song." And we had just written this song. And I think it'd be great to sing.

0: one of the final moments they sang together, Bill and Gloria, Brother Danny, and Jim Hill. The celebration continues. Bill Gaither at 90.
1: We were trying to get our songs going in the early 60s, and it was just hard to get everybody's attention. I finally got the Spears' attention.
2: Yeah.
1: Started writing some songs for them, and Jim Hill, God bless.
2: Oh, man.
1: If it hadn't been for Jim Hill, nobody had ever heard our songs, mm-hmm. I don't think. And then the Statesmen of Blackwoods were hearing him, and so that caught on, and then people said, we'd like to have the people who wrote those. Gloria and I were not singers. Danny was a singer. So we had to work everything around that, but they loved to hear us talk. And we had a preacher in Butler, Pennsylvania, who said, most of the groups who come in here, I tell them, why don't you sing more and talk less? In your case, why don't you sing less and talk more? True story. And so this singing and talking that we, and I'll never get those first records where she would do a reading. Yeah. She became the girl who did readings, you know. And there's something about that name and the church triumphant. The DJs would say when you get a new record, now which song does that woman do the readings on, you know? And so every song we usually had something where, you know, where she would read it.
3: I began to write songs so I'd have something to do.
1: Yeah.
4: Wow. And I suppose nobody sang that any more beautifully than Danny did.

mere mention of his name can calm the storm, heal the broken, raise the dead. At the name of Jesus, I've seen sin-hardened men melted, derelicts transformed, the lights of hope put into the eyes of a hopeless child. At the name of Jesus, hatred and bitterness turn to love and forgiveness. Arguments cease. I've heard a mother softly breathe his name at the bedside of a child, delirious from fever. And I've watched as that little body grew quiet and the fever brought cool. I've sat beside a dying saint, her body racked with pain, who in those final fleeting seconds summoned her last ounce of ebbing strength to whisper her sweetest name. Jesus. Jesus. Emperors have tried to destroy it. Philosophies have tried to stamp it out. Tyrants have tried to wash it from the face of the earth with the very blood of those who claimed it. Yet it still stands. And there shall be that final day when every voice that has ever uttered a sound, every voice of Adam's race, shall raise in one mighty chorus to proclaim the name of Jesus. For in that day, every knee shall bow and every tongue shall confess that Jesus Christ is truly Lord. So you see, it was not mere chance that caused an angel one night long ago to say to a virgin maiden, his name shall be called Jesus. Jesus. Say it with me. Jesus. There is something about that name.

0: It's pretty awesome. Boy, what a great thing to do, spend our lives doing something that you do for nothing. And I've done it for nothing. And God's been good to us. And it created resources. And the good, it's a good thing about it. Once it creates resources, then you can find ways to give it away.
1: Yeah.
0: And it's just, I mean, you talk about two blessed human beings.
2: That's the most fun of all.
0: Yeah.
2: Figuring out how to give.
0: I mean, we have lived five lifetimes in one life. And they've all been good. The Homecoming series was a good example.
3: And for that behind the scenes story of the Homecoming series, here's Eva May Lefevre.
4: Well, we practiced about 2 hours to sing one song with Bill Gaither and his group.
3: Eva May.
4: We got that done. Then we had, they brought in food for us to eat
0: chicken.
4: Around 12 or 1 o'clock.
0: Chicken.
4: That day. And so we all went in there, and everybody was eating up a storm, and I, for some reason, was not hungry.
5: Yeah. Let me tell you, I didn't eat lunch that day. I wasn't hungry.
1: Yeah.
5: That's unusual for me. You can look at me and tell I eat. But I decided I'd just go in. I went into the studio all by myself and sat there and was playing away. And I was the only one in there. Started playing the piano, and somebody heard me, and then they come. And when they did, we began to have a jam session.
1: Yeah.
4: So the man that had the, we only had one camera. The man that had the camera called Bill Gaither outside eating and says, they're doing some terrific stuff in here. Would you like for me to get all of it? And Bill Gaither said, sure, get everything that's going on. That's what started. Bill Gaither had no idea that it would turn out like it did.
0: She's totally right.
4: That was the first video that was ever made. Bill Gaither puts out money to keep this going. And so he's a good man, and he's a very honest man, and I do think he's just as anointed to do what he's doing as the preachers are that get up in the pulpit. When my husband died in 1979, I quit singing for several years. People didn't know, you know, where I was. I'd never sung without my husband, hardly.
1: Yeah.
4: And it was a very hard time for me. But Bill Gaither brought Southern gospel music, me and many others back, that people, you know, we hadn't sung in years.
0: Yeah.
4: So we're very grateful to him.

Neighbors are kind. I love them, everyone. 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But when my soul meets manna from above, where

0: Hey, Bill, it's your favorite vocal band member. It's Wes, and I wanted to wish you a very happy 90th birthday. In all seriousness, I am beyond thankful for the years that I have had to learn from you, to sing with you, to get to really know you. It's really been one of the joys of my life, and I wish you 10 more. Let's do it.
1: You're listening to a celebration of 90 years. A Bill who?
2: Hello, Bill. This is Franklin Graham, and I want to wish you a happy, very happy 90th birthday. 90 years. Wow. That's a milestone. That's huge. And it's incredible. As we look back over your life and see the 70 years of faithful ministry, thank you for all the work you guys have done and the people that you have blessed around the world. We love you. Thank you for your friendship to my father, your support to him over the years. Happy birthday. God bless.
3: Franklin Graham, celebrating Bill Gaither's birthday with this flashback to the mid-80s. The Gaither Trio with Bill and Gloria, Gary McSpadden, and voices like Don Francisco, Amy Grant, Larnell Harris, and Sandy Pat.

0: one of the most iconic sounds, and I love the collaboration. It's a celebration of Bill Gaither's 90th birthday. Now with this familiar voice, good friend, Johnny Erickson Tata.
1: Happy birthday, Bill. Happy 90th birthday. I don't know where those years have flown to. I well remember the first time I met you and Gloria was at the Hershey Arena, like in the 1970s or something. And you have always included me in the various events. And thank you, Bill, for the music that you've generated. God has gifted you, and you have stewarded those gifts well. You've made gospel music so inviting to so many people. And Bill, just remember, if you should survive to 105, think of all you'll derive out of being alive. And here is the best part. You've got a head start since you are among the very young at heart. Wow. And you are that. God bless you. Yay.
2: Hi, Bill. Steve Brown here.
3: Oh!
2: One old guy to another old guy saying happy birthday.
4: Great voice.
2: I am so glad for the day you were born. And both of us know that there are a lot of people around the world who could say exactly the same thing. And some of them would be surprising. I was at Cracker Barrel the other day, and a man was singing in the table next to me the country music that they were playing on the speakers. And I said to him, "You really like this stuff, don't you?" He said, "Oh, yeah." And we started talking, and it turned out that he likes gospel music. Now, he's about as pagan as anybody you ever met. He ran a hog farm in Kentucky and moved to Florida to retire. And I told him that I knew you. And all of a sudden, I became his best friend. I said to him, I said, "You know the Gaithers sing about Jesus." And he said, "I know." And when he said, "I know," there was a look in his eyes like, "And I like Jesus, even if I don't know him."
5: Wow.
4: Wow.
2: And so, Bill, you and I planted a seed in a Cracker Barrel in Florida. And that guy and a bunch of others that you wouldn't believe rise up and call you blessed and would wish you a happy birthday.
4: Oh, that's so sweet. Wow. Yay.
6: It's good to have God on the program today.
7: You know what? He used to speak at praise gathering, and every time he speaks, he'd read the scripture. He said, "Let us pray." At the end of the prayer, he'd always say, "And God forgive the sins of the speaker, because you know they are many." And he'd do that. We had him two or three times. I said, "Could I talk to you just a second, Stephen?" I said, "Your prayer is fine, but that thing you do at the end of your prayer just scares all of us Wesleyan folks who bought a ticket to come here." And he just laughed. But I tell you what, he wrote the best book, I think, on holiness I've ever read, called A Scandalous
5: Freedom.
7: Grace.
5: Oh, Scandalous, yeah. Freedom. Yeah.
4: Oh, I've read that book.
7: And what a good friend.
0: It's at this part in our celebration we go all the way back to Bill's first song.
8: Ben Spear published and recorded my very first song. I wrote it when I was 22 years old. This was a very special moment for me to hear Jeannie Johnson, who used to sing with the Spear family, sing, "I've Been to Calvary."

0: taping, we talked about, I think Lauren asked the question, Bill, what's the worst song you ever wrote?
1: There we go.
0: You know,
1: there
0: and,
1: we go.
0: You actually debuted it on this show. You sang the thing that you thought was the worst one.
2: And it was a blessing.
0: It was a blessing.
3: Okay,
0: yeah.
3: Bill, what's the worst song you ever wrote?
1: The worst song I ever wrote. It wasn't, I mean, Amazing Grace.
3: We all have our opinions,
1: good.
3: But what? I'd like to hear yours.
4: Turn on the closed caption.
5: Yeah, I'm not going to tell you what you said. You'll have to listen to it on the radio.
6: Yes. Can I guess Not One Hoof Will Be Left Behind?
3: The old classic.
1: No. I couldn't wait to get to the piano to write this stirring message over.

0: one hoof will be left behind.
1: The old classic.
2: No, I think I've. You want to hear the worst song I ever wrote?
1: Yes.
2: What I wrote this. I think both of whatsoever things are lovely, whatsoever things are pure, if you would be blessed, have a mind at rest, be ready to be.
3: It's not so awkward now, is it?
0: I love the dramatic pause.
2: Be ready to believe the best. If you would find peace and comfort, teach your weary heart to sing.
0: Sell it.
2: Trust in the Lord.
1: Come on.
2: Believe in his word and think upon these heavenly things.
1: Oh, wow. Wow, you're right. That's...
4: Yeah.
2: I wrote that, and we never recorded it.
4: I'm starting to feel a little better about my writing.
1: I think not one hoof shall be left behind.
0: Yeah,
1: still top.
0: That's got to be.
1: Me too.
0: That's
1: number one.
2: That was a good one.
5: Hey, there's one more hoof left behind story. Our company had this wonderful quilter here in town. She had a fabric shop. And they had her make squares of all of our top, you know, like maybe our top 30 songs in beautiful quilt. But the thing they pulled off was the back of the quilt where it was just white muslin. She embroidered, "There's not a hoof shall be enough behind." When they gave it to us, we said that song was so bad, it didn't even make the quilt.
6: Happy birthday.
3: Well, happy birthday.

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2: If you could change one thing about your dad, what would it be?
3: Problem with that, I was afraid it'd be a domino effect, you know, and then it'd change everything else. And
4: yeah,
3: he wouldn't be dad.
4: I don't think I would change much. I mean, he's dad. He's, you know, it's just how he is.
3: He's weird.
4: He's very strange.
2: Yeah. How's he weird?
3: He's just sort of not there a lot of times.
4: He's real complicated. I mean, you know.
2: You think he has attention deficit disorder?
4: No.
5: You don't really?
6: He does it selective.
4: Yeah.
3: Selectively.
4: It's like he has a little bit of everything and then a little bit of nothing.
7: I don't want to spend my time writing songs to answer questions that nobody's even asking anyhow.

0: the radio, you know, people kid about Indiana and the weather is not the greatest at times. It gets very cold up here. And so the radio became, what's the word, honey? The radio became our...
1: I have it over here.
0: Ticket to the broader world, you know, and Bill
2: lived on the side of a railroad track, and you talk about when he was 9 or 10. Yeah. He would watch that railroad track by his house that he then lived in, and he would think, I could get on that train, and I could go to Atlanta, Georgia, and I could, you know. Yeah. And as a kid, just sitting there saying, I could go there.
0: Yeah. I am very defensive about the South. And I'm a Yankee, you know, from Indiana. But Gloria knows this. I'm Southern in so many ways. Cracker Barrel is still my favorite. You know, that's it. You know, I love the food, and Mom was a Southern cook, and I love the music, the gospel music, and the country music. I can remember first hearing, you know, Hank Williams, you know, doing "I'm So Lonesome I Could Cry," and all that stuff. And I'm a product of that. You know, it's a mixture of all that. Then I went to college and heard classical music. I'm like, ooh, there's some other people write songs too, right? You know,
2: and you were also into black gospel early on.
0: And I've had black gospel, I've had black friends in my house, and they look at my library and they say, man, you knew a little bit about black gospel too, right? Because I had so many of the things. In fact, I kidded Bishop Jakes when we did a video with him. They were singing, "I thank you, Lord, thank you, Lord." And he said, where'd that come from? I said, Bishop, tell me you know that where that. He said, I never heard that.
1: Oh, wow. Yeah.
3: Wow.
0: I said, you have neglected your black gospel music heritage. Because that comes from Matty Moss Clark in Detroit. So I was all over the place culturally. But you are right. I looked at that train, and I finally, in 1953, got on a train from Anderson.
4: Oh, wow.
0: And went all the way to Dallas, Texas. Wow. Jimmy Grishin picked me up. He worked in a warehouse and sang in one of the quartets. And for 3 weeks, I was at the Stamps School of Music with 600 kids who knew how to sing harmony.
2: How old were you, 17?
0: I would have been 17. And I came back the following year, two terms, 53 and 54.
4: Two terms.
0: Yeah.
4: That would be Truman and Eisenhower for you listening. Two terms.
0: But so many life-changing things for me. And, of course, and meeting Gloria. And I was 27. I was not looking. I was enjoying a single life. And I met this sweet lady. And something inside of me said, if you let her get away, you're going to be sorry. And I listened to that voice.
2: Some days you wish you had.
0: No.
2: Honestly, the song, I heard it first on the radio. Yeah. I wrote because of hearing Bill's story. Mm-hmm. And of all the song, the lyrics I've ever written, that one was one of the hardest because I had to take all the titles of those songs and turn them into a story and poetry. To fix music, but that was my tribute to his love growing up of the radio.
4: That's good. Wow.
0: I still love that song.
2: Mm, I do.

Well, what an appropriate way to close down a celebration of Bill Gaither at 90 here on Homecoming Radio. And as we do close, a blessing for you, Bill, borrowing some language from Isaiah 58. May God make your joy full as you have shown great generosity, giving yourself to glow in the darkness, helping us all to shine in the sunlight of God's love. We bless you in your full life to be like a well-watered garden, a gurgling spring that never runs dry, as you continue to use the old rubble of past lives to build anew and rebuild the foundations from the call of coming home. Yes, restoring, rebuilding, reinventing, and renovating to remind us all that life again is worth the living.

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Here's a look at your weatherology forecast. Slight chance of thunderstorms today. Otherwise, cloudy skies with a few peaks of sun. Daytime highs approaching 78. Easterly winds 8 to 15 miles per hour. Partly cloudy skies tonight. Lows dip down to about 66. A blend of clouds and sun tomorrow. Slight chance of thunderstorms. Highs level off around 95. From the Weatherology Weather Center, I'm meteorologist Paul Frombly on 100.9 KCLY. Right now, it's 64 degrees.

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2: 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Let's take a look at some of the announcements that our bulletin holds this week. On September 13th at 6:30 p.m., board game night in the basement in the Fellowship Hall at St. Paul Lutheran. 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Again, that's September 13th at 6:30 p.m. LWML is Sunday, October 4th. The Friendship Circle will be hosting a brunch as a fundraiser. And they will be, and they're not hosting the soup supper this year in December as they have in the past. So please plan to attend and help them out. That is Sunday, October 4th, and that's a brunch as a fundraiser for LWML. Pastor Ian Kinney will be visiting St. Paul Lutheran Church to guide men in their understanding about memento. 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You can join them Saturday, September 19th for lunch at 12 noon, and a short but informative introduction by Pastor Kinney afterward. 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

0: Deliver me from my enemies, O Lord. I have fled to you for refuge.
1: Hear my prayer, O Lord. Give ear to my pleas for mercy. In your faithfulness, answer me. In your righteousness.
0: Enter not into judgment with your servant, for no one living is righteous before you. Glory be to the Father, and to the Son, and to the Holy Spirit, as it was in the beginning, is now, and will be forever. Amen. Deliver me from my enemies, O Lord. I have fled to you for refuge. Let us pray. O God, our refuge and strength, the author of all godliness, hear the devout prayers of your church, especially in times of persecution, and grant that what we ask in faith we may obtain, through Jesus Christ our Lord, who lives and reigns with you in the Holy Spirit, one God, now and forever. Amen.
1: The Old Testament reading today is from Genesis chapter 50, verses 15 through 21. When Joseph's brothers saw that their father was dead, they said, "It may be that Joseph will hate us and pay us back for all the evil that we did to him." So they sent a message to Joseph, saying, "Your father gave this command before he died. Say to Joseph, please forgive the transgressions of your brother and their sin, because they did evil to you. And now, please forgive the transgressions of the servants of God, of the Father." Joseph wept when they spoke to him. His brothers also came and fell down before him and said, "Behold, we are your servants." But Joseph said to them, "Do not fear, for I am in the peace of God. As for you, you meant evil against me, but God meant it for good, to bring it about that many people should be kept alive, as they are today. So do not fear. I will provide for you and your little ones." Thus he comforted them and spoke kindly to them. The epistle reading today is from Romans chapter 14, verses 1 through 12. "As for the one who is weak in faith, welcome him, but not to quarrel over opinions. One person believes he may eat anything, while the weak person eats only vegetables. Let not the one who eats despise the one who abstains, and let not the one who abstains pass judgment on the one who eats. For God has welcomed him. Who are you to pass judgment on the servant of another? It is before his own master that he stands or falls, and he will be upheld, for the Lord is able to make him stand. One person esteems one day as better than another, while another esteems all days alike. Each one should be fully convinced in his own mind. The one who observes the day observes it in honor of the Lord. The one who eats, eats in honor of the Lord, since he gives thanks to God, while the one who abstains, abstains in honor of the Lord and gives thanks to God. For none of us lives to himself, and none of us dies to himself. If we live, we live to the Lord, and if we die, we die to the Lord. So then, whether we live or whether we die, we are the Lord's. For to this end, Christ died and lived again, that we might be Lord both of the dead and of the living. Why do we pass judgment on your brother? Or you, why do you despise your brothers? For we will all stand before the judgment seat of God. For it is written, 'As I live, says the Lord, every knee shall bow to me, and every tongue shall confess to God.' So then each of us will give an account of himself to God."
0: The Holy Gospel according to St. Matthew, the 18th chapter. Peter came up and said to Jesus, "Lord, how often will my brother sin against me and I forgive him? As many as 7 times? Jesus said to him, "I do not say to you 7 times, but 70 times 7. Therefore, the kingdom of heaven may be compared to a king who wished to settle accounts with his servants. When he began to settle, one was brought to him who owed him 10,000 talents. And since he could not pay, his master ordered him to be sold with his wife and children, and all that he had, and payment to be made. So the servant fell on his knees, imploring him, 'Have patience with me, and I will pay you everything.' And out of pity for him, the master of that servant released him and forgave him the debt. But when that same servant went out, he found one of his fellow servants who owed him 100 denarii. And seizing him, he began to choke him, saying, 'Pay what you owe.' So his fellow servant fell down and pleaded with him, 'Have patience with me, and I will pay you.' He refused and went and put him in prison until he should pay the debt. When his fellow servants saw what had taken place, they were greatly distressed, and they went and reported to their master all that had taken place. Then his master summoned him and said to him, 'You wicked servant, I forgave you all that debt because you pleaded with me. And should you not have had mercy on your fellow servant as I had had mercy on you?' And in his anger, his master delivered him to the jailers, until he should pay all his debt. So also my heavenly Father will do to every one of you if you do not forgive your brother from your heart. This is the gospel of the Lord. Grace and peace to you from God the Father Almighty and our Lord and Savior Jesus Christ. Amen. The humorist Mark Twain once said, "Never argue with stupid people. They will drag you down to their level and then beat you with experience." Now, I can't comment about arguing with stupid people, but I have encountered many stubborn people who refuse to back down and refuse to admit that they were wrong. Who, no matter what you told them, they steadfastly stuck to their guns. That regardless of facts that you presented to them, they insisted that they were right and that you were wrong. Often in life, when we encounter such people, no matter what the underlying problem is, there are situations where someone will not see the light of day, which can be very frustrating, especially when you know that you are right and the other party is most definitely wrong. But what do you do when, after all the arguing, that person finally admits that they were wrong and that you were right? Do you graciously accept their apology? Do you forgive them for their error? Or instead, do you maybe make one more jab, one more comment about how you were right? Last week, our Old Testament and New Testament pericopes concerned repentance, specifically how to deal with someone who is being stubborn and foolish, who refused to repent of their sin, how we should reach out and save them, and how to reconcile with them and restore their faith and their salvation. This week's Old Testament and New Testament pericopes are a continuation of that. How to readily forgive those who sin against you. How you should not withhold forgiveness. But when those who sin against you ask for forgiveness, you should not hesitate, but in that moment, forgive them their sins. More importantly, however, that there is no limit to how often you forgive someone who sins against you. But just as repenting of a sin can be difficult, so can be forgiving those who sin against us. It's very easy to say, you must forgive your neighbor, but at times can be very difficult, especially when trust has been broken, or feelings have been hurt. And our Old Testament reading is a good example of that. In our reading from Genesis, we hear how Joseph's brothers have come to ask for forgiveness for the sins committed against Joseph. Now, just as a reminder, let's review what Joseph's brothers did to him. They were jealous that their father Jacob loved Joseph the most and made him a multicolored coat. So they ambushed him and threw him in a well with the intention of killing him. But when some slave traders came by, they decided it would be much better and much more profitable to instead sell him into slavery. So Joseph is sold and brought to Egypt by the slave traders, where he is eventually sold to Potiphar, the captain of the guard. And while serving in his house, his wife tries to seduce him. And when Joseph refuses, the wife accuses him of trying to assault her. And so he goes to jail, where he may have been imprisoned for up to 12 years before being released. And although he rose to be second only to Pharaoh, it doesn't quite make up for the pain that he suffered. So after all of that, Joseph's brothers have the temerity, the gall, to go and ask Joseph for forgiveness. And after all that Joseph has been through, he has every right not to forgive them, to make his brothers slaves just as he was. In fact, his brothers even offer to be Joseph's servants. And yet, what does Joseph tell them? "Do not fear, for am I in the place of God? As for you, you meant evil against me, but God meant it for good, to bring about that many people should be kept alive as they are today. So do not fear. I will provide for you and your little ones." Not only does Joseph forgive his wicked brothers, but he also promises to take care of them, to provide for them, because Joseph realized that although his brothers' intentions and plans were evil, God used their evil plans for his purpose. Because Joseph eventually rose to be second to Pharaoh,

0: forgive them. Because we too are sinners who have been forgiven by a merciful God. This is the point of our New Testament reading from the Gospel of Matthew. Peter asked Jesus how often he is to forgive. Perhaps just 7 times? But Jesus responds with 77 times. And of course, the point of Jesus is not that forgiveness has a number, but that forgiveness has no limit. Jesus then gives the parable of the unforgiving servant. The point being that we all before God are the servant with the 10,000 talents of debt. Your debt of sin to God is so enormous that it could never be paid off, no matter what you do. Yet out of compassion for you, God sent Jesus to die on the cross for all of your sins. Not just some of your sins, or most of your sins, all of your sins. No matter what you've done, no matter how terrible or how severe, Jesus has died to forgive all your sins and to give you eternal life. That is what Christianity is all about, the forgiveness of sins. And so, just as we have been forgiven, we also forgive, knowing that the debt of sin which someone owes us is incomparable to the debt of sin which we owed to God. At the same time, we also remember the warning which Jesus gives us, that if we are stubborn and withhold forgiveness, God will also withhold forgiveness from us. Of course, forgiveness is not always easy or instant. At times, we may have to pray to be given the strength to forgive the most grievous sins. And even after we forgive, the pain and emotion may still remain for a time. Yet even if it takes days, months, or even years, at some point, we must forgive. Because unforgiveness can weigh on us and can eat us alive, and holding a grudge can be destructive. As I once heard, holding a grudge is drinking poison and hoping that the other person dies. And I've also heard it said that the person you don't forgive is the most important person in your life. The reason being that you're always thinking about them. And you can't get them out of your mind. So don't hold grudges. Don't be the unforgiving servant who didn't appreciate his own forgiveness from God. Instead, be willing to forgive those who sinned against you. Because that is what faith in Jesus is truly about. The forgiveness of sins for eternal life. And now may the peace of God, which surpasses all human understanding, guard your hearts and minds in Christ Jesus. Amen. Let us pray for the whole Church of God in Christ Jesus and for all people according to their needs. Gracious King, we stand in need of your mercy. Spare us those punishments which we, by our sins, have deserved. Soften our hearts toward one another, that we would share in the forgiveness you deliver to us today. Lord, in your mercy,
1: hear our prayer.
0: We give you thanks, Heavenly Father, for the reconciliation you have given us through Christ. Bless our Synod and those who lead it, including Matthew, our Synod President, our Synod's Board of Directors, and all others who have been called to serve, that we may be united in witnessing to your love in Christ Jesus. Lord, in your mercy,
1: hear our prayer.
0: O God, you have commanded us to love our enemies, to do good to those who hate us, and to pray for those who persecute us. Lead all enemies of your church to true repentance, that they may know the truth of your word, confess Christ as the only way of salvation, and finally have a share in the eternal life that he has prepared for all who trust in him. Lord, in your mercy,
1: hear our prayer.
0: Heavenly Father, you sent the greater Joseph, Christ Jesus, to forgive his murderous brothers. Build our homes upon that same mercy, that in them brother and sister, husband and wife, parent and child, may live together in peace and give witness to the glory of God's gracious ways. Lord, in your mercy,
1: hear our prayer.
0: Almighty Lord, you brought Joseph to rule and shepherd Egypt.

0: that new Justice among us. Clothe them with your wisdom and might, to forgive their enemies, convert the wicked, and preserve order in a fallen world. Lord, in your mercy,
1: hear our prayer.
0: Lord of life and death, you are master of all goods and ills in this life, and you hold in your hands all who suffer in the fellowship of your Son, Jesus Christ. Comfort them, including Nola, Linda, Bonnie, Bob, Mary, Rebecca, Kenzie, Dwight, Larry, and Larry. Our shut-ins, including Bonnie, Larry, Georgie, Julie, Cedric, Marianne, Pauline, Larry, and Lola, as well as those serving in the military, including Isaiah, Mitchell, Kyle, and Enrique. And let us confess that whether we live or die, we belong to you. Lord, in your mercy,
1: hear our prayer.
0: Holy Lord, lead us to pursue reconciliation, that we may stand before you forgiven and united in faith. Give us unity of doctrine and help us to walk together in harmony of life. Prepare us to receive the Holy Communion with faith and bring to fruition in our lives the precious gift of grace we receive in his holy body and blood. Lord, in your mercy,
1: hear our prayer.
0: Merciful Master, you are always ready to forgive, though we deserve only punishment. Press the proclamation of this eager love deeply in our hearts, that we too may sincerely forgive and gladly do to those who sin against us. For you live and reign with the Father and the Holy Spirit, one God, now and forever. Amen. Our Father, who art in heaven, hallowed be thy name. Thy kingdom come, thy will be done, on earth as it is in heaven. Give us this day our daily bread, and forgive us our trespasses, as we forgive those who trespass against us. And lead us not into temptation, but deliver us from evil. For thine is the kingdom, and the power, and the glory, forever and ever. Amen. The Lord bless and keep you. The Lord make his face shine on you and be gracious to you. The Lord look upon you with favor and give you peace. Amen.

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2: Hi, this is Chris. Welcome to Adventures in Odyssey, where wonder, excitement, and discovery are just around the corner. Are you ready? Come on, let's go for another Adventure in Odyssey.

0: Well, hello there, young Parkers.
1: Hi.
0: Always missed you around here. Have you been out of town?
2: No, just out of commission.
3: Yeah, we've been grounded. Yeah.
0: Really? All three of you?
4: Yeah, we're only here now because Mom needed to shop.
2: She's given us a half hour off for good behavior.
0: Only a half hour? Well, then I better get your orders fast. The usual?
2: Uh-huh. Yeah, sure.
0: Three root beers coming right up. So, what got you in so much trouble, if I may ask?
3: A new babysitter.
0: Oh?
2: Yeah, as in we didn't think we needed one.
0: Ah.
2: Mom and Dad were going out, and we really wanted to convince them that we could take care of ourselves this time. But as usual...
5: No, listen,
6: forget about it. I don't want to have this conversation again.
2: But Dad!
4: No more arguments, Olivia. The babysitter will be here any minute.
7: But we're too old for a babysitter.
3: Yeah, we're not babies anymore. Yeah.
4: And you're not grown up either.
6: Well, at least not grown up enough to be responsible for yourselves.
2: What? I can handle responsibility. I'm watching the Allertons' dog while they're away. They wouldn't have asked me to do that if I wasn't responsible. And he's a Great Dane.
4: There's a big difference between taking care of a Great Dane and leaving the three of you alone.
6: In fact, if I had thought of it, I should have asked the Great Dane to babysit you.
2: Dad!
7: By the way, who is babysitting us?
2: Please don't say it's Mrs. Stewart.
3: Oh, no.
4: What's wrong with Mrs. Stewart?
7: She's strict.
6: Meaning she makes you do the things we told you to do?
3: And she has smelly feet and very close veins.
6: What? Oh, you mean varicose veins.
4: Never mind. We're going to be late for our movie.
6: Oh, all right. Listen, Mrs. Stewart is not coming tonight.
2: Yeah!
6: No, okay, but a friend of mine from work gave me the name of a college student who has some nanny experience.
3: She's in college and she's a grandmother?
4: No, sweetheart. A nanny is someone who has professional experience taking care of kids.
7: Why does the word nanny make me feel even more like a baby?
6: Look, if you want to prove to us how grown up you are, then do it tonight with this new sitter.
4: That's right. Olivia, I've written down instructions for dinner. You can show her around the kitchen for whatever she needs.
6: Okay. And you guys make sure to clean up.
4: Mm-hmm.
6: I do not want to come home to dishes and pans all over the place.
7: Wait a minute. How are we going to do that? The dishwasher's broken.
6: You'll have to wash them in the sink by hand.
2: Ew.
3: What? I don't think I know how to do that.
6: Well, you're a smart girl. You'll catch on fast.
7: Oh, man. This is getting worse by the minute.
3: Yeah.
6: Oh, and there she is. Right on time. I'll get it.
4: I want you three on your best behavior tonight.
2: Yeah, right.
4: Try to impress this new sitter with how good and cooperative you are.
2: If we're good tonight, can we go without a sitter next time?
3: Yeah.
4: I can't promise that, but we'll see.
6: Everybody, this is Maria.
8: Hi.
9: Hello.
3: Hi.
4: Thanks for filling in at the last minute, Maria.
9: Oh, quite all right, Mrs. Parker. I relish every opportunity to gain more experience with children.
2: I love your accent. Are you from England?
9: Cambridge, in fact.
3: Oh, I thought it sounded English.
4: Cambridge is in England, sweetie. David, we should go.
6: All right, kids. Remember what we talked about.
2: Yeah. You
3: will.
6: Have a good night.
2: Bye, Mom.
4: Bye, Dad.
3: Bye.
4: See you later.
0: That doesn't sound like a bad start.
2: No, she seemed really nice.
7: I was afraid that she was just play acting. Mrs. Stewart was all smiles at first, too. And then the minute Mom and Dad were out the door, it was brutal.
3: She took off her shoes.
2: Camilla, will you cut it out with the smelly feet?
3: Yeah. I'm just saying.
0: So, when did the trouble actually start with Maria?
7: Pretty much right away.
0: Uh-huh. Right away?
7: Yeah, Mom had written down instructions for a dinner that included salad and asparagus and other healthy kinds of things.
3: Uh-huh. Yeah, where's the fun in that?
2: We thought that if Mom and Dad get a night off, we should too.
9: Right. So, I understand that supper is the first thing on our agenda.
2: What kinds of things do you eat in England?
9: Well, I suppose a lot of the kinds of things you eat here. Bangers and mash, toad in the hole, black pudding.
2: Black pudding?
9: Oh, yes, it's a delicious blood sausage.
3: Wow.
7: I didn't know English people were cannibals. No wonder George Washington threw you out of the country.
3: Oh, Matthew!
9: How very amusing. Now, about dinner? Olivia, I believe you're giving me direction in the kitchen.
2: I am? Oh, right, I am. Okay.
7: Make it good, Olivia. Plátanos matos fritos would be good.
2: Yay! Sure.
9: Plátanos machos fritos.
2: Really good.
0: What is plátanos machos fritos?
2: Well,
3: It's a dessert.
0: Dessert?
7: Fried bananas with the sweet sauce and sometimes powdered sugar or chocolate. It's our favorite.
0: Yeah, for dessert, but not dinner.
2: Well, normally, but in this case...
9: I must confess, this seems rather unusual as a main dinner course. This sauce seems awfully sweet.
2: You don't like sweet?
9: Oh, I don't care for very much sugar. A spoonful at most.
3: Can I taste some?
2: Go ahead.
3: Mmm. This is great. A lot better than asparagus.
9: Asparagus?
3: Oh, that's what Mom planned
7: for... Why don't you put the plates on the table, Camilla?
2: Yeah.
3: Huh? But I can't. They're in the dishwasher.
7: Then take them out.
3: They're dirty, remember? They were in there when the dishwasher broke. Dad said you have to hand wash them.
7: I do?
9: Well, it's only fair, Matthew. The girls are helping fix the meal.
3: Yep.
7: Oh, fine.
9: Now, Olivia, are you certain about this meal?
2: Oh, yeah. Mom fixes it all the time.
7: It's made with bananas. They're really healthy.
2: Mm-hmm.
9: Very well, then. I do enjoy new experiences in dining.
2: Now we need to slice the bananas.
9: Oh, before we begin, I wonder if you could direct me to your water closet.
3: A what?
2: It's at the top of the stairs on the right.
7: I'll show you.
9: Thank you. Keep at it, girls. I'll be back in a jiffy.
3: Olivia, you sent her to the bathroom. We don't have any closets in there.
2: That's what they call a bathroom in England, Camilla. Don't you know anything?
3: I know lots of things. But why do they have closets for water?
2: Forget about it. Hand me a banana and I'll start peeling.
3: No, let me peel the bananas. I like that part.
2: No, you squeeze too hard and make a mess. Let me do it.
3: No, I want to do it.
2: Give it, Camilla.
3: No, but I want to do that.
2: Stop it!
3: Oops! Now look what you did.
2: Me? You're the one who squeezed it out. Now clean it up.
3: Nuh-uh. I'm not cleaning it. It was your fault.
2: No way. You squished it all over the place.
3: Then you should have been more careful.
2: Ugh. You drive me crazy sometimes. Well, at least help me. Ew. This is gross. Take it and put it in the trash.
3: Nuh-uh. I'm not touching that.
2: Oh, come on. Take it.
3: You got it all over my new shirt.
2: Too bad.
3: I told you I don't want it.
2: Ew! I can't believe you just did that. Okay, fine, if that's how you want it.
3: No. Nope.
2: Ew. Ew. Ew.
3: Ew! Now it's your turn.
2: Come and get it.
7: What are you doing?
2: She smeared banana on me.
3: No, you smeared banana on me.
7: Stop it, you're making a mess.
2: He's right, we're a mess.
3: Yeah, but he isn't. Get him!
2: Yeah! Get him!
7: Okay, if you want to play rough.
2: No!
7: Yeah!
9: Children! Children! What on earth is happening?
2: Camilla dropped her banana.
3: You smeared it on me.
9: Well, regardless of how it happened, you've made a dreadful mess.
2: Sorry.
9: Oh, it's all over the floor as well. Now, we must get this cleaned up before someone gets hurt. Am I correct, girls?
2: Yeah.
7: Well, have fun with that.
9: I believe that you were going to wash the dishes so we can use them for dinner, Matthew.
7: I was?
9: You were. Now, if we all work together and quickly, we can salvage what's left of the bananas for dinner. Don't stand there staring, girls. Spit spot.
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2: I never read. realized how hard it is to clean smashed banana off the floor.
3: Or out of my hair.
0: Your hair?
3: Yeah. Yeah.
2: Sticky. Ew, I'm a mess. Look at me.
9: Right then. Up to the bathroom and I'll help you.
2: You mean water closet, right?
9: I mean the bathroom. I'm going to have to stick your head under a faucet. Come along.
7: But what am I going to do with these dishes? Everything's crusted on.
9: Well, I understand you're a clever lad. You'll figure something out. Now let's go, Camilla.
2: Okay.
7: I'll need a sandblaster to get these things clean.
2: Don't complain. I could use the blaster on the hose to get the banana off this floor.
7: Hey, that's a good idea.
2: You're not dragging the hose in here.
7: No, I'll take the dishes out to the hose. The high-power nozzle can strip paint off the side of a house. I saw it on TV. I bet it'll clear the food right off these dishes.
2: You're kidding.
7: Do I look like I'm kidding?
0: Tell me you were kidding.
7: Well, you know how you sometimes get an idea and at the moment it makes perfect sense, so you do it?
0: Well, I've had a few of those. The water blasting dinner plates wasn't one of them.
7: Yeah. And you know what's wild? If you hit the plate at just the right angle, it takes off like a frisbee.
0: Those were plastic plates, I hope.
7: Of course. I wouldn't do anything like that with glass plates. As if.
0: Uh-huh.
2: Are the plates coming clean?
7: This nozzle actually works pretty good. Watch.
2: Oh, hey! Careful, you're getting me all wet.
7: Then move out of the way. Whoa! Did you see that one go?
2: You are crazy.
7: Ha, you have a banana fight in the kitchen and I'm crazy?
2: Have you done the pots and pans? I need them to make dinner.
7: Hey, you do the pots and pans if you want them so much.
2: You need a power hose to wash the plates. How am I supposed to get the pans clean?
7: Beats me. Whoa!
2: Hey, what was that?
7: Sounds like the dog that you're supposed to be taking care of.
2: Oh, no! I let him run around the backyard this afternoon, and I forgot to take him in again. I better feed him. I'll be right back.
7: You ought to let him have what's in those pans. I'll bet he can lick them clean.
2: Hey, that's a good idea.
0: Olivia, you didn't.
2: Well, why not?
0: Oh, dear. And where were you while all this was going on, Camilla?
3: I was being a little angel.
7: Ha! Sure you were.
9: There. I think we got all the banana out of your hair.
3: Thank you.
9: Now, about supper.
3: Can I watch a movie while you fix supper?
9: I suppose so. What do you plan to watch?
3: Oh, I don't know. I'll find something.
9: All right. Just make sure it's appropriate.
3: I will.
7: Go on, Camilla. Tell him what you watched.
2: Yeah.
3: He probably won't know it anyway.
0: Try me.
3: The War of the Jurassic Aliens.
0: What? They changed the movie rating system because of the intensity of that film. How in the world did you think that that was appropriate to watch?
2: She wanted to see it, that's how.
3: And my mom said a couple of weeks ago that I'm getting old enough to watch more grown-up movies.
0: Mm-hmm. That one?
3: Well, not that one specifically.
0: So, what happened when you watched it?
3: Nothing.
0: Nothing?
2: Oh, this is a bad idea! I can't look!
0: And about this time, Maria must have found you in the backyard. Is that right, Matthew?
7: Uh-huh.
0: And what did she think of your dishwashing method?
7: She was surprisingly calm about it.
9: Honestly, Matthew, you've got dishes all over the lawn.
7: It's okay, they're plastic.
9: Well, do you really think washing them in this way is a good idea? Perhaps you should scrub them in a more conventional manner.
7: They're fairly clean now. I just need to rinse them off in the sink.
9: With soap?
7: If you say so.
9: And where has Olivia...
2: Oh, I'm here!
9: Oh, goodness, is that a pony?
2: No, it's our neighbor's dog. Hold on.
9: Oh, down.
2: Come on, Bruno. Cut it out.
9: Down.
2: I have to feed him anyway, so I thought I'd have him help us out.
9: Oh, good heavens, down boy. Help us.
2: He's going to lick out the pots and pans.
9: Well, I'm not entirely sure that... yes, all right. Whatever he likes.
2: Okay, watch. Come on. Yep,
9: I've never seen anything like this. We really must get dinner back on track.
2: I'll be in to help after I get Bruno cleaning these pots.
9: If you insist. I think I smelled mailman on his breath. Oh, goodness. I'll just be inside.
2: Here you go, Bruno. Dinner. Matthew! Could you keep an eye on Bruno? It's going to take him a while, and I need to help Maria with dinner.
14: Yeah, sure.
2: Thanks! Okay, so we get this frying oil nice and hot, and then we put the sliced bananas in.
9: Olivia, I'm still not entirely convinced this meal of bananas and powdered sugar is a decent meal. It seems rather more like a dessert to me. What do you think?
2: Well,
9: what now?
2: It's Matthew. Matthew! Matthew, what are you doing?
14: Your dog keeps trying to bury the pots and pans. Make him stop.
2: Do I have to take care of everything? Bruno, come here. Right this minute. Come on. No. I don't want to play. Sit.
9: Oh, sit. No, no, don't let that animal in the house. He'll destroy everything.
2: I'm trying to, but he's too strong.
15: Guys, I decided it was a bad idea to watch that really scary movie.
2: Come on. No, Jurassic Bruno.
14: Alien.
2: No, stop. Oh, okay. Help me, somebody. Help. Help you. Help us.
14: What am I supposed to do?
2: Stay away.
14: Put a saddle on him, I'll ride him out.
2: No, you can't. Got him. I don't.
9: Guys, guys. What is it, Camilla? What is it?
15: I think the stuff on the stove is starting to burn.
9: Oh, is that smoke?
14: Bruno smokes?
9: Not Bruno, it's the frying oil.
0: Oh, well, no one put out a call for skin grafts, so I'm assuming everyone survived.
2: Well, fortunately, Maria had some emergency training. She grabbed the metal lid to the frying pan and put it on top. That smothered the fire while she turned off the stove.
0: Oh, yeah. Good.
15: But in the confusion, the dog got away and the smoke alarm wouldn't stop screeching at us.
2: Oh, no! Get the dog!
9: Matthew, stop that alarm! Destroying the living room!
14: Somebody open the windows!
9: Oh, I want my mother!
2: Camilla, just sit down and stay out of the way while we catch the dog!
14: Oh, don't sit in that chair, Camilla! I need to reach the alarm!
2: Would you just make up your mind?
14: I just need to push the reset button!
2: Incoming! Incoming!
14: Watch out!
2: You broke the smoke alarm.
14: Well, that was one way to stop it.
9: No, no, no, I got
2: him.
9: No, no, I don't. He's coming back your way.
2: Stop that dog! Got him! Help! Matthew, help me!
14: I got him too!
9: I believe I have him!
2: Good boy! Good, that's right!
9: Boy.
2: Be still!
14: Dog.
2: That's right!
9: Doggy!
2: Be still! Stay calm!
9: It's better!
2: Good, Bruno.
16: Oh, what's going on here?
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2: Okay, that's done. Bruno's home safe and sound.
6: Good. Now sit down. It's time for a family meeting.
7: Uh-oh. In front of a stranger?
16: Maria's an unofficial member of the family now.
6: Baptized by fire, so to speak.
2: Look, before you start, I want to say that it's all my fault. I take full responsibility for everything that's happened.
7: Thanks, Olivia. She's right, Dad. It's all her fault.
2: Works for me.
6: Okay, that's very noble, Olivia, but it's not enough.
2: Oh, rats.
16: I thought you all wanted more responsibility. I thought you were going to prove how grown up you were.
7: That was the plan, but, you know, things happen, and suddenly other things happen, and then...
6: Then what?
7: Nothing. I'm going to stop talking now.
16: I'm really disappointed in the three of you.
21: In a way, it's not all our fault.
6: It isn't?
21: No. We really didn't expect Maria to be such a pushover.
16: That's not funny.
6: No, that's not funny at all.
16: Maria did exactly what we asked her to do. You wanted freedom and responsibility. You promised that you were old enough to make wise choices. And so we told Maria to let you decide what rules would be followed.
21: Wait, you told her to do that?
16: Yes.
7: Mm-hmm. Oh, man. If I'd known that, I would have tried a lot of other things.
6: I hope that's a joke.
7: Yes. Yes, of course it is.
6: Of course it is.
16: Fortunately, Maria called when things started getting out of hand.
6: Honestly, a banana fight, girls? And what stroke of genius led you to the backyard plate toss, Matthew?
16: Aww. Camilla, the Jurassic alien movie? Really?
21: I'm sorry.
7: I'm sorry, too.
2: Me, too.
6: Okay, we'll work out your punishments after Maria goes. There's no point in having a witness. I mean, for her to witness that part. Thank you, Maria.
22: You're welcome, Mr. Parker. Though, well, I guess you can stop calling me Maria now.
21: Wait.
22: Yeah, it's Charlotte, actually. Charlotte Maria. I only use the whole Maria thing when I'm playing an English nanny.
21: But wait, you're not Cambridge?
6: English, and no, she's not. She's really an actress from the college theater department.
22: Ta-da!
21: Wait, you mean this whole thing was a setup?
16: Like we said, we wanted to see just how responsible you'd be.
7: Busted!
6: Uh-huh. In more ways than one. Say goodnight to Charlotte, everybody.
23: Good night, Charlotte.
22: Good night, guys. Thanks for a remarkable experience. It was, simply smashing.
0: So, you had a week to figure out what lessons you've learned, huh?
21: That and cleaning every square inch of our house.
7: Ugh. And handing over our allowance for repairs.
0: Just out of curiosity, what did you learn from the experience?
21: We're not as grown up as we'd like to think we are. And, given the chance, we're still inclined to try to get away with things rather than do what's responsible.
0: Well said, Olivia. You've been practicing that, I guess.
21: Over and over.
7: We get to appear before the Mom and Dad parole board this afternoon. We have to persuade them that we've really learned something.
21: Or you won't see us for another week.
0: Well, it sounds like you're on the right track.
7: Can you give us any advice about what else we should say?
21: Yeah.
0: Well, I can't coach you on that. Your parents know you well, and they know how far you can be trusted.
7: I don't think they trust us very much now.
21: No.
0: Probably not. You'll have to earn that back by showing them that you're trustworthy. And even though you fuss about wanting to be grown up and have more responsibility, your parents love you enough not to let you take on more than you can handle. Do you see that?
21: Yeah, I get it. That's an important lesson all by itself.
7: Teacher's pet.
21: And I learned another lesson.
0: Oh, what's that, Camilla?
3: never trust a babysitter with a fake English accent.
0: Well, there is that one, too.
1: In the Gospel of Luke, chapter 16, verse 10, Jesus says, "Anyone who is trustworthy in little things is trustworthy in great. Anyone who is dishonest in little things is dishonest in great." How do you think that verse fits Olivia, Matthew, and Camilla Parker? They made some pretty wild choices, the kind that may have made sense in the moment, but seemed wrong later. Have you ever been in a situation where you got caught up in the moment and made the wrong decision? I'd love to hear what you did and what you learned from it. Send me a note at Adventures in Odyssey, Colorado Springs, Colorado, 80995. Or in Canada, write to Box 9800, Vancouver, BC, V6B4G3. 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Our cast included Zach Callison, Hope Levy, Sydney Schiattani, and Carrie Walgren. And I'm Chris, hoping you'll join us again next time for more Adventures in Odyssey.
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24: Breaking news this hour from TownHall.com. I'm Michael Harrington. President Trump is promising a major financial dividend to all American adults if Republicans maintain control of Congress. We get details from correspondent Richard Boyd.
25: President Trump has pledged a $5,000 payment to every adult citizen if Republicans retain both the House and Senate in the midterm elections. Speaking at the Republican National Committee's convention in Dallas, he said strong national finances would make it possible, likening the dividend to cash distributions made by successful companies to their shareholders. Mr. Trump also repeated his promise to campaign in 35 competitive states and districts. Richard Boyd reporting.
24: President Trump is calling on Ukrainian President Volodymyr Zelensky to halt strikes on Russian diesel areas, saying that attacks are causing shortages. Quote, "Let him go after targets, but not diesel fuel, because he's causing a shortage of that fuel." Mr. Trump told reporters this today on the sidelines of the Irish Open. A Michigan teenager who stopped a deadly mall shooting has been sentenced not for the shooting, but for carrying the gun that helped him intervene.
26: 19-year-old Martinez Long received 2 years probation after using a pistol to stop a gunman who had already killed one person. The judge recognized Long's self-defense and defense of others, but said he violated Michigan's under-21 concealed carry restriction. If Long completes therapy and safety classes, the charge may be expunged. Ron Taylor reporting.
24: Houthi rebels backed by Iran have made a swift advance along Yemen's Red Sea coast in the past week, causing thousands to flee. The United Nations warns the escalating fighting could lead to a humanitarian catastrophe and return to civil war. The rebels' advance also threatens a key global shipping route as they now perch in the Bab el Mandeb Strait. More on these stories at townhall.com.
5: Quick question, when did you buy your house? If the answer is somewhere between 2022 and 2024, you locked in one of the worst rate environments in modern history. Here's the kicker. Rates dropped this year. 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

0: Welcome to Transforming Grace, the radio ministry of First Presbyterian Church of Clay Center, Kansas. Our hope is in Christ alone, who died once for sins, the righteous for the unrighteous, to bring us to God. Because of that, at First Presbyterian, we seek to be rooted in Christ and growing His kingdom. This is Pastor Scott Lingle, and we're glad that you're with us this morning.
1: Our church is located at 602 Clark Street, which is at the intersection of Clark Street and Highway 15 in Clay Center. 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Today is Sunday, September 13th, and our radio program is being sponsored by Cindy James in memory of Tom James. And now let's pray together as we open God's Word.
0: Oh, Father in heaven, we thank you so much for calling us into fellowship with yourself. We thank you so much that you then call us to be ambassadors for you in this world. And so, Lord, we pray that just as Taylor prayed, that we would experience your love, that we would experience the fellowship that we have with you to such a degree that we would just overflow and share that with others around us. And so we look to you and ask that you would encourage us and comfort us and challenge us through your word this morning. Open our hearts to you. And it's in Jesus' name we pray. Amen. So if you want to turn with me to 1 John. So at the back of your Bible, 1 John chapter 1. We are working through 1 John for a little bit here. And we'll start in verse 5. So we've covered verses 1 through 4. And so far, we've looked at the Word, the eternal Word, God the Son, who became flesh. We looked at life, that He, God the Son, has life in Himself, that He gives eternal life, an abundant life, and that the disciples beheld God the Son when He was made manifest, when He took on flesh. They experienced Him through their senses. And that they are proclaiming, John and the apostles are proclaiming the good news about Jesus and what He has done for us. And then we looked at fellowship. We have fellowship with the apostles and with God Himself through our faith in Christ. And today, this passage, the verses we're going to look at, those verses are going to cause us to examine ourselves, examine our own lives. And we're going to ask this question. So as we hear these verses, as we're going through them, think about this question. What does God want in these verses? What does He want? All right, so let's look at verse 5, 1 John 1, starting at verse 5. This is the message we have heard from Him and proclaim to you, that God is light, and in Him is no darkness at all. If we say we have fellowship with Him while we walk in the darkness, we lie and do not practice the truth. But if we walk in the light as He is in the light, we have fellowship with one another. And the blood of Jesus, His Son, cleanses us from all sin. If we say we have no sin, we deceive ourselves, and the truth is not in us. If we confess our sins, He is faithful and just to forgive us our sins and to cleanse us from all unrighteousness. If we say we have not sinned, we make Him a liar, and His word is not in us. Okay, so again, as we're going through these verses, ask yourself the question, What does God want? What does he want in these verses? What is he after? In verse 5, okay, it says this. This is the message we have heard from him and proclaimed to you. God is light, and in him is no darkness at all. Okay, Jesus declared that God is light. And this isn't something new. This is revealed in the Old Testament as well. And Jesus is restating it. God is light. In him, no darkness at all. All right, what's that mean? It means that God is holy. There is no darkness at all in him. It means that he is righteous, that he is pure, that he only does what is right. There's no sin at all, no taint of sin in him. He is good. There's no malice and no cruelty in God. And he is just. He is perfect in all of his judgments. And what good news that is, to know that God is light, in him no darkness. And in here, because that's true, God is light. Okay, here's how that affects you and me. It's going to form a test for us. We're talking about school this morning. Okay, we're all going to school. Okay, we're about to have a test. Verse 6. If we say we have fellowship with him while we walk in darkness, we lie and do not practice the truth. So the claim is, I have fellowship with God. The claim is, I have genuine faith in Christ. Okay. All right. The test then is this. How am I walking? So in other words, how am I living? What is my life patterned after? Is my life, is it a lifestyle of darkness, or is it a lifestyle of light? What is my life characterized by, light or dark? And the result of that test, okay, if my life is characterized by darkness, by evil, if my life is characterized by that, then my claim, I have fellowship with God, I have genuine faith in Christ, is false. It's a lie. We are deceiving ourselves if that's the case. James chapter 2, verse 26 says this, faith without works is dead. If my life is characterized by darkness, by evil, then I don't have genuine faith in Christ, and I don't have fellowship with God. But the result of the test could go the other way. So look at verse 7. Verse 7 says this, but if we walk in the light as he is in the light, we have fellowship with one another, and the blood of Jesus, his son, cleanses us from all sin. All right, here again, here's the claim. I have fellowship with God. And the claim is, I have genuine faith in Christ. All right, here's the test. How are we walking? How are we living? What is my life characterized by? And if the answer to that test, the result of that test is, my life is characterized by light. It's not perfect. It's not without sin. But generally, it's characterized by light. It's not characterized by evil. I can see, like if I look at my own life, I can see that I strive to follow Christ. Yes, I fail. And I fail a lot of times, and I fail more than I want to. But I strive to follow Christ. I can see the fruit of the Holy Spirit coming out in my life. And I can even see the fruit of the Holy Spirit maybe even increasing over time in my life. I want to love others, and I work to love others. I try to do what is best, what is good for them. If we see that in our lives, we can see that we're walking in the light. If we're following Jesus and we're trying to do what he wants us to do, again, we're not going to do it perfectly, but if we're striving to do that, then we're walking in the light. And here's a test that I think is good and can give us some comfort when we read this, because sometimes we can look at this and just think, oh man, I'm going to fail this test. But here's a test that we can give ourselves that I think is a little comforting. Do you ever follow Jesus and do what he tells you to do, even though it has a cost, even though it might require some sacrifice on your part, even though it might be kind of painful to do? Do you follow Jesus? Now, again, it's not going to be every time, but do we see that in our lives? And if we can point to, you know what? I don't think I would do this unless I really believed in Jesus. Right? That is hugely encouraging to us. Like, otherwise, we're just going to completely always, all the time, act out of self-interest. Whatever is easiest for us to do, that's what we're going to do. But if we can point to times where, you know what? I do this, and it's actually a sacrifice, and it's actually painful, and it takes me out of my comfort zone. I do this because Jesus wants me to. Like, then we can see, like, we are following Jesus, and we're, our lives are characterized by walking in the light. And so, genuine faith in Christ, and we know this, right? Genuine faith in Christ, we just read it, shows up in our lives. It shows up. Genuine faith in Christ shows up in our lives. We have evidence of it. Good works is evidence. Fruit of the Spirit, loving others, obeying Jesus, all of that is evidence of having genuine faith in Christ. Now, it's important in this verse to understand what John is not saying. He's not saying that walking in the light, so our actions, walking in the light is not the cause of our fellowship with the apostles, our fellowship with God. It's genuine faith in Christ is the cause of us walking in the light and of us having fellowship with the apostles and fellowship with God himself. Walking in the light is the result of having genuine faith in Christ. And here in this verse, it's really important for us to see walking in the light, so our deeds, our actions, walking in the light is not the cause of us being cleansed by the blood of Jesus. Right? We don't earn forgiveness from Jesus by walking in the light. Rather, it's our genuine faith in Christ is the cause of us receiving forgiveness in Jesus. Our faith in Christ is the cause. Our faith in Christ is the cause of us walking in the light. Our faith in Christ is the cause of us having fellowship with God himself. And we know that this is the case, Galatians 2, 15 and 16. It can't be more direct. Paul writes, "A person is not justified by works of the law, but through faith in Jesus Christ. Because by works of the law, no one will be justified." All right, so we hear this, and again, we're going through this test. We're looking at our own lives, and we're thinking to ourselves, all right, is my life characterized by light, or is it characterized by darkness? And we can get a little worried, especially if we have a sensitive conscience, right? And hopefully we do have sensitive consciences. We can be a little worried. Okay, but look, here comes some good news. Verse 8 and verse 10. So let's look at those two verses. Verse 8 says this: "If we say we have no sin, we deceive ourselves, and the truth is not in us." And then skip down to verse 10. "If we say we have not sinned, we make him," so God, "a liar, and his word is not in us." All right, so here's the good news. You're sinners. We're all sinners, and we will sin. I mean, that's the good news. None of us are going to pass this test like with flying colors. We're going to have problems. Sin. Like, in fact, if we say we don't have sin, if we kind of just overlook and say, minimize our sin, excuse it,

present and future, all that sin is gone. But we still sin. And God knows that. And he tells us that. And if we say that once we became a Christian, then we really didn't sin anymore, it's a lie. And we're not doing a very good job examining our own hearts and seeing what's in there. So he says, we have sin. We continue to have sin. And in reality, that's almost good news. Right? Because God's telling us, hey, you know what? Your life isn't going to be perfect. It's not going to be perfectly characterized by the light. You still have sin. And now, here's the really good news, verse 9. Verse 9 says this, if we confess our sins, he is faithful and just to forgive us our sins and to cleanse us from all unrighteousness. All right, confessing our sins, that means going to the Lord and admitting what we did was wrong. It means being sorry for what we've done. It means asking him for forgiveness, right? We confess our sins. We ask Jesus to forgive us. And here's what's just incredible. It's a guarantee. God is faithful and just to forgive us our sins. He's faithful and just. If I were writing this and I was not inspired by the Holy Spirit like John is, if I were writing this, I would say something like this. Hey, we can trust God will forgive us because he's merciful and kind, or he's merciful and he's gracious. Those are the characteristics that I would highlight. But John does something different and maybe somewhat unexpected. What are the characteristics John highlights in the fact that God will forgive us? That he's faithful. And that he's just, right? I would not bring up God's justice when I'm talking about him guaranteeing our forgiveness. But John does. He says it's because God is faithful and because God is just, he will guaranteed, he will forgive our sins. And here's what he's saying. God will keep his promises to you and me. He has told us that he will forgive all of our sin in Jesus, and he is faithful and he is just, and he's going to keep that promise. We can count on it. And if we can't even, like, okay, here's an even better promise maybe that we can be like, well, I don't know if I believe that promise, but I can at least believe this promise, right? God said to his son Jesus, if you will die in their place on their behalf, I will forgive their sin. Right? God promises to us, if we put our faith in Christ, he will forgive us. God promises to his son, if you die in their place, I will forgive them. And God is faithful and he's just. He's faithful to his promises. He's just. He'll keep his promises and he will forgive our sin. Now, he does that when we confess our sin, when we put our faith in Christ for the first time. Like he takes care of all of our sin. Our past sin, our present sin, and all the sins that we will commit in the future, all of that is gone. It's all gone when we first put our faith in Christ. Okay, but we continue to sin, as we just saw, right? And if we know our own lives and hearts, we see we continue to sin. So we need to continue to confess our sin. It's not that we, while we sin, it's not that we lose our salvation and then we have to like regain our salvation. And we regain our salvation by confessing our sin. That's not what's going on, right? Our salvation is secure in Jesus because all of our sin, past, present, and future, has already been taken care of. Okay, but what is going on is our fellowship with the Lord has now been harmed by our sin. And that fellowship, we need to have that fellowship restored. And so by confessing our sin and admitting it, asking for forgiveness, we restore that fellowship that we have with the Lord. We're not regaining our salvation, but we're restoring that fellowship that we should have with him. Tim Keller
talks about this, and he says,

0: this. If my sin, past, present, and future, is forgiven on the basis of what Christ has done, and my standing with God is secure, why does my present sin break my fellowship with God? The answer lies in the distinction between our legal and personal relationships with God. Legally, we stand completely acceptable to God, clothed in Christ's righteousness. Through Jesus, we are viewed as innocent and completely without guilt. However, in our personal relationship with God, fellowship can be broken. A mother's child remains her child no matter what the child might do, but the personal relationship can most definitely be harmed. And so that's what's going on with the Lord. Our sin doesn't throw away our relationship with the Lord, but our sin does harm our fellowship with Him, and that's why we need to continue to confess our sin. Okay, so I asked a question at the beginning. What does God want in these verses? Okay, here's what the Lord wants. The Lord is inviting us to walk in the light and to have fellowship with Him. The Lord is inviting us to walk in the light and have fellowship with Him. All right, you all know Luke started at K-State, and so that's a big change for us, for our family. A couple weeks ago, he seems to be doing well, and in fact, they don't have classes tomorrow, so he's coming home later on this afternoon, and he'll be around today and a little bit tomorrow. So we're excited about that, excited to have him back. We are thankful that Luke is only about 45 minutes away. And not just some crazy distance, and that we get to see him from time to time like this. So Luke going off to school makes me think about my own, like when I went off to college. And when I went off to college, I went 12 hours from home. And so I didn't get to come home and be with my family except on longer breaks. And Thanksgiving was one break that I could usually make it home for. And sometimes my family and I, we would all meet at my aunt and uncle's house in western Pennsylvania. And then it was kind of a shorter drive for me from Chicago. And then my family would be there, my aunt and uncle, all my cousins, my grandfather. We all would be gathered together in that house. And one Thanksgiving, I can remember driving from college, heading to that house, to my aunt and uncle's house for Thanksgiving. And of course, I'm driving alone on my way there, and I pull into the house, into the driveway, and everybody is there. And it's a big two-story farmhouse, and I was so excited as I pulled into the driveway, because my whole family was in the house and I would get to go in the house and be with them. And that is what the Lord is after in these verses. It's His house. And He's saying, come into the house and be with me. Have fellowship with me. That's what He is inviting us to do. The Lord is inviting us into the light and into fellowship with Himself. Let's pray together. Father in heaven, we thank you so much for what you have done for us through your Son, Jesus. And Lord, we praise you and thank you that you call us, that you invite us into the light and into fellowship with you through Him. And Lord, help us to do that, to come to you, come to the light, come to fellowship with you through Jesus. And it's in His name we pray. Amen.
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Here's a look at your weatherology forecast. Slight chance of thunderstorms today. Otherwise, cloudy skies with a few peaks of sun. Daytime highs approaching 78. Easterly winds 8 to 15 miles per hour. Partly cloudy skies tonight. Lows dip down to about 66. A blend of clouds and sun tomorrow. Slight chance of thunderstorms. Highs level off around 95. From the Weatherology Weather Center, I'm meteorologist Paul Frobley on 100.9 KCLY. Right now, 72.

0: Breaking news this hour from townhall.com. I'm Michael Harrington. Some Hollywood figures who previously supported Democratic campaigns appear increasingly disillusioned with the party ahead of the 2026 midterms. Here's correspondent Ron Taylor.
1: Screenwriter Greg Hurwitz and other entertainment industry activists reportedly cite party infighting, progressive policies, and the defense of President Biden as reasons for stepping back. Hurwitz has re-registered as an independent after criticizing what he called heavy-handed tactics and ideological extremism. The shift could affect the Democratic campaign's ability to produce high-profile advertising and political messaging. Ron Taylor reporting.
0: Yemen teeters on the brink of renewed civil war. Correspondent Richard Boyd.
2: Yemen's internationally recognized government is backed by Saudi Arabia and is now calling for international support against the Houthi faction. Yemen's National Defense Council, condemning the Houthi moves, says it's on the front line of defending freedom of navigation off its shores. Yemen's civil war has had a truce since 2022. Yemen's population is 40 million. Richard Boyd reporting.
0: The CEO of Anthropic says the AI industry should slow its fast-moving development to give safety measures time to catch up. Without such a slowdown, Dario Amodei warned yesterday that AI would be capable within a year of leading to a swarm that could take over the entire internet, amongst other risks. Amodei also offered a plan on a post in his website to increase checks on the industry, one part of which he says Anthropic is undertaking already. The McClatchy newspaper chain has made significant layoffs at the Miami Herald and other newspapers, cutting over 90 unionized journalists across 17 publications. This accounts for about a third of all McClatchy's unionized workforce. The Miami Herald lost 32 jobs. The entire writing staff at its Spanish language publication is gone. More on these stories at townhall.com.
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4: Here's a look at your weatherology forecast. Slight chance of thunderstorms today. Otherwise, cloudy skies with a few peaks of sun. Daytime highs approaching 78. Easterly winds 8 to 15 miles per hour. Partly cloudy skies tonight. Lows dip down to about 66. A blend of clouds and sun tomorrow. Slight chance of thunderstorms. Highs level off around 95. From the Weatherology Weather Center, I'm meteorologist Paul Frobley on 100.9 KCLY. Right now, 72.

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2: It's Trish Loboto with KCLY, and news this noon from the KCLY community is brought to you by Union State Bank, Twin Valley, and Meadowlark. The Clay Center Community Improvement Foundation, or CCCIF, Match Day has been set for September 17th. The Gather for Good Match Day will take place at the C4 from 12 to 8 p.m. to support local charitable organizations and projects. 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United Bank and Trust provided a $10,000 match, and the Patterson Family Foundation provided a $100,000 match. 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More information can be found on the official Gather for Good website. The North Central Regional Planning Commission, or NCRPC, has updated its five-year plan for 2026 through 2031 to address some of the biggest challenges facing communities across North Central Kansas. The plan includes Clay, Republic, Cloud, Ottawa, Dickinson, Marshall, and Washington counties. It seeks to address the region's aging population, population decline, workforce shortages, housing availability, and aging infrastructure. NCRPC says its plan provides a roadmap to help strengthen communities, support economic development, and build resilience in the region. As of now, the plan is just a draft and was crafted with the input of more than 100 people at public meetings, nearly 300 resident respondents to a regional survey, and over 100 responses to a pilot youth survey. The public comment period will remain open until September 16th. NCRPC says the final feedback will be reviewed, followed by appropriate revisions to the plan before its board considers adopting the final version. Residents, business leaders, and local organizations who wish to comment can email Deborah Carlson Oldie, NCRPC Executive Director. Historic St. John and George Episcopal Church in Wakefield is getting a chance at some much-needed improvements through this year's Gather for Good campaign on September 17th at the C4. Joy Shandy, president of the Wakefield Museum Association Board, broke down the repairs needed.
3: We chose that as our project for this year because the church has quite an old entrance ramp made out of wood and a handrail out of old pipe. So we needed to replace that with an ADA compliant ramp and a safer handrail. So we thought this would be a good chance to raise funds to help finance that project.
2: She highlighted the importance this church has to the community of Wakefield and why the repairs are so important to the board.
3: The bride that is to be married the second Saturday here in October, she wanted to be married in this lovely church so badly that her and her family reserved it 2 years ago to make sure it would be available for her special date coming here the first part of October.
2: Its importance extends beyond the Wakefield community. The first Sunday of October, a 70-person Episcopalian service is held by a minister from Abilene, with attendees as far as Topeka who come just to have service in the St. John and George Church. The new railing will be metal and manufactured in Clay Center. The cellar door will also be metal, and the ramp is going to be made of concrete. Shandy estimated the cost of repairs will be around $19,000. And that's a look at your news this noon from the KCLY community. For more news from the KCLY area, visit kclyradio.com/news. 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
8: Services for 46-year-old Charles Votipka will be held at 10 a.m. tomorrow at St. Augustine's Catholic Church in Washington. A memorial fund for 46-year-old Charles Votipka has been established to assist with the education expenses of Chuck's two children. Memorial contributions can be sent in care of Ward Funeral Home. A celebration of life for 76-year-old Ronald Davies will be held on Saturday, September 19th at the American Legion Post No. 76 in Concordia. Memorial contributions for 76-year-old Ronald Davies can be made to the American Legion Post No. 76 or to a charity of their choice and left in care of Chaput Buey Funeral Home. A celebration of life for 96-year-old Harlan Dwayne Johnson will be held at 2 p.m. today at the Salem Lutheran Church south of Axtell. Memorial contributions for 96-year-old Harlan Johnson can be made to the Harlan Johnson Memorial Fund and to be designated at a later date and left in care of a Christy Anders Funeral Home.
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0: Here's a look at your weatherology forecast. Slight chance of thunderstorms this afternoon. Otherwise, more clouds and sun. High of 78. East winds 8 to 15 miles per hour. Lows dip down to about 66. Tonight, partly cloudy skies. Slight chance of thunderstorms tomorrow. High temperatures reach up to 95. A blend of clouds and sun. From the Weatherology Weather Center, I'm meteorologist Paul Trombley on 100.9 KCLY. Right now, 72.
1: Breaking news this hour from townhall.com. I'm Michael Harrington. Some Hollywood figures who previously supported Democratic campaigns appear increasingly disillusioned with the party ahead of the 2026 midterms. Here's correspondent Ron Taylor.
2: Screenwriter Greg Hurwitz and other entertainment industry activists reportedly cite party infighting, progressive policies, and the defense of President Biden as reasons for stepping back. Hurwitz has re-registered as an independent after criticizing what he called heavy-handed tactics and ideological extremism. The shift could affect the Democratic campaign's ability to produce high-profile advertising and political messaging. Ron Taylor reporting.
1: Yemen teeters on the brink of renewed civil war. Correspondent Richard Boyd.
3: Yemen's internationally recognized government is backed by Saudi Arabia and is now calling for international support against the Houthi faction. Yemen's National Defense Council, condemning the Houthi moves, says it's on the front line of defending freedom of navigation off its shores. Yemen's civil war has had a truce since 2022. Yemen's population is 40 million. Richard Boyd reporting.
1: The CEO of Anthropic says the AI industry should slow its fast-moving development to give safety measures time to catch up. Without such a slowdown, Dario Amodei warned yesterday that AI would be capable within a year of leading to a swarm that could take over the entire internet, amongst other risks. Amodei also offered a plan on a post in his website to increase checks on the industry, one part of which he says Anthropic is undertaking already. The McClatchy newspaper chain has made significant layoffs at the Miami Herald and other newspapers, cutting over 90 unionized journalists across 17 publications. This accounts for about a third of all McClatchy's unionized workforce. The Miami Herald lost 32 jobs. The entire writing staff at its Spanish language publication is gone. More on these stories at townhall.com.
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1: I'm the dude. So that's what you call me, you know? 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
0: Your dudeness? We're happy we get to hang out with you right here at 100.9.

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Here's a look at your weatherology forecast. Slight chance for storms this afternoon. Otherwise, cloudy skies. High of 77. Easterly winds, 8 to 15 miles per hour. Slight chance for storms tonight. Lows around 65. Mainly cloudy skies. Partly cloudy tomorrow. Slight chance of thunderstorms. Highs level off around 95. From the Weatherology Weather Center, I'm meteorologist Paul Trombley on 100.9 KCLY. Currently 72.

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1: 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I'm also going to need you to go ahead and come in on Sunday, too, okay? We lost some people this week, and we need to sort of play catch-up. 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

Here's a look at your weatherology forecast. Slight chance for storms this afternoon. Otherwise, cloudy skies. High of 77. Easterly winds, 8 to 15 miles per hour. Slight chance for storms tonight. Lows around 65. Mainly cloudy skies. Partly cloudy tomorrow. Slight chance of thunderstorms. Highs level off around 95. From the Weatherology Weather Center, I'm meteorologist Paul Trombley on 100.9 KCLY. Currently 72.

0: Breaking news this hour from townhall.com. I'm Michael Herring. Iran's economic crisis is deepening with renewed protests, soaring prices, and growing pressure on the regime. Here's correspondent John Scott.
1: Iranian officials warn the country cannot continue much longer under current conditions. Reports say medicine shortages have pushed insulin prices sharply higher, while inflation and collapsing oil revenues fuel unrest in Tehran and Avaz. At the same time, satellite imagery reportedly shows activity continuing at Iran's Pickax Mountain nuclear site, underscoring the challenge facing the regime despite pressure from President Trump and the United States. John Scott reporting.
0: 25 years after 9/11, one historian says predictions of American decline have proven wrong. Here's correspondent Richard Boyd.
2: Niall Ferguson argues that the United States remains the world's leading economic and military power. America's share of G7 economic output has grown since 2001, while the shale revolution sharply increased domestic oil and natural gas production. Ferguson says the dollar remains a global safe haven and that America's rivals face even deeper problems, leaving the United States still number one by most measures. Richard Boyd reporting.
0: President Trump is calling on Ukrainian President Volodymyr Zelensky to halt strikes on Russian diesel fuel infrastructure, saying the attacks are causing a global shortage. Mr. Trump spoke today on the sidelines of the Irish Open after diesel prices hit U.S. high records. His comments come hours after large-scale drone strikes overnight, back and forth between the Russians and the Ukrainians. President also says he plans to remove tariffs from Irish whiskey after being asked to do so during his Irish trip. Former CIA official pleading guilty to inflating his salary. David Rush had $40 million in gold bars at his home. This is townhall.com.
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Here's a look at your weatherology forecast. Slight chance of thunderstorms this afternoon. Otherwise, overcast skies. High temperatures reach up to 76. Easterly winds, 8 to 15 miles per hour. Slight chance for storms tonight. Lows level off around 65. Slight chance of thunderstorms tomorrow, 95. A mix of clouds and sun. From the Weatherology Weather Center, I'm meteorologist Paul Trombley on 100.9 KCLY. Right now, 73.

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Here's a look at your weatherology forecast. Slight chance of thunderstorms this afternoon, otherwise overcast skies. High temperatures reach up to 76. Easterly winds 8 to 15 miles per hour. Slight chance for storms tonight. Lows level off around 65. Slight chance of thunderstorms tomorrow, 95. A mix of clouds and sun. From the Weatherology Weather Center, I'm meteorologist Paul Frobley on 100.9 KCLY. Right now, it's 75 degrees.

0: news this hour from Town Hall. I'm Mary Rose. President Trump is promising a major financial dividend to American adults if Republicans maintain control of Congress. Correspondent Richard Boyd reports.
1: President Trump has pledged a $5,000 payment to every adult citizen if Republicans retain both the House and Senate in the midterm elections. Speaking at the Republican National Committee's convention in Dallas, he said strong national finances would make it possible, likening the dividend to cash distributions made by successful companies to their shareholders. Mr. Trump also repeated his promise to campaign in 35 competitive states and districts. Richard Boyd reporting.
0: A Michigan teenager who stopped a deadly mall shooting has been sentenced, not for the shooting, but for carrying the gun that helped him intervene.
2: 19-year-old Martinez Long received 2 years probation after using a pistol to stop a gunman who had already killed one person. The judge recognized Long's self-defense and defense of others, but said he violated Michigan's under-21 concealed carry restriction. If Long completes therapy and safety classes, the charge may be expunged. Ron Taylor reporting.
0: State-run media in Iran said an Iranian commercial vessel has been struck off an island in the Strait of Hormuz, with one person killed and four wounded. Separately, the United Kingdom Maritime Trade Operations Monitor reported a vessel was hit early Sunday by a projectile while transiting the strait, with no details. There was no immediate statement from the U.S. military, which has previously struck Iranian-flagged vessels as part of its blockade of Iranian ports. The attack came a day before Tehran seeks to brief regional countries on its contested efforts to manage shipping traffic in the strait. More at townhall.com.
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Here's a look at your weatherology forecast. Slight chance of thunderstorms this afternoon, otherwise overcast skies. High temperatures reach up to 76. Easterly winds 8 to 15 miles per hour. Slight chance for storms tonight. Lows level off around 65. Slight chance of thunderstorms tomorrow, 95. A mix of clouds and sun. From the Weatherology Weather Center, I'm meteorologist Paul Trombley on 100.9 KCLY. Right now, it's 75 degrees.

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Here's a look at your weatherology forecast. Overcast skies this afternoon with daytime highs approaching 76. Winds out of the east, 8 to 15 miles per hour. Mainly cloudy skies expected tonight. Slight chance of thunderstorms. Lows level off around 65. Slight chance of thunderstorms tomorrow, 95. Sunshine mixed with clouds at times. From the Weatherology Weather Center, I'm meteorologist Paul Trombley on 100.9 KCLY. Currently 76.

on a warm summer's evening, on a train bound for nowhere, I met up with a gambler. We were both too tired to sleep, so we took turns of staring

0: news this hour from Town Hall. I'm Mary Rose. Iran's economic crisis is deepening, with renewed protests, soaring prices, and growing pressure on the regime. Correspondent John Scott reports.
1: Iranian officials warn the country cannot continue much longer under current conditions. Reports say medicine shortages have pushed insulin prices sharply higher, while inflation and collapsing oil revenues fuel unrest in Tehran and Avaz. At the same time, satellite imagery reportedly shows activity continuing at Iran's Pickaxe Mountain nuclear site, underscoring the challenge facing the regime despite pressure from President Trump and the United States. John Scott reporting.
0: Yemen teeters on the brink of a renewed civil war. Richard Boyd reports.
2: Yemen's internationally recognized government is backed by Saudi Arabia and is now calling for international support against the Houthi faction. Yemen's National Defense Council, condemning the Houthi moves, says it's on the front line of defending freedom of navigation off its shores. Yemen's civil war has had a truce since 2022. Yemen's population is 40 million. Richard Boyd reporting.
0: The CEO of Anthropic says the artificial intelligence industry should slow its fast-moving development to give safety measures time to catch up. Without such a slowdown, Dario Amodei warned on Saturday that AI could be capable within 6 to 12 months of leading a swarm that could take over the entire internet, among other risks. Amodei also offered a plan in a post on his website to increase checks on the industry, one part of which he said Anthropic is undertaking by itself already. Some big names in the AI industry offered quick encouragement and support, including OpenAI's Sam Altman. More on these stories at townhall.com.
3: The midterms are almost here, and Republicans could be in deep trouble. Polls show Democrats leading in key races. Tonight, Rob Finnerty on Newsmax reveals the growing threat from the DSA and the radical left. With less than 60 days to go, Finnerty says it's time for the GOP to hit the panic button. The House may go, and control of the Senate is up for grabs. Gas prices, mortgage rates, health care, and out-of-control national debt. Americans are angry, and the progressive left wants total control of Congress. Tallarico, El Sayed, AOC, Bernie Sanders. Finnerty reveals President Trump's secret plan to fight back and what you can do to help him. Don't miss Finnerty tonight at 8 p.m. Eastern on Newsmax. 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It takes just minutes. Newsmax. 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
2: Here's a look at your weatherology forecast. Overcast skies this afternoon with daytime highs approaching 76. Winds out of the east, 8 to 15 miles per hour. Mainly cloudy skies expected tonight. Slight chance of thunderstorms. Lows level off around 65. Slight chance of thunderstorms tomorrow, 95. Sunshine mixed with clouds at times. From the Weatherology Weather Center, I'm meteorologist Paul Trombley on 100.9 KCLY. Right now, 75.

0: news this hour from Town Hall. I'm Mary Rose. President Trump predicts the end of the war with Iran will come after the midterms.
1: Iran will end right after the midterms, maybe before, but it'll end right after the midterms. Gasoline's going to drop like a rock.
2: Trump says he won't make a bad deal for the U.S., pressed by reporters for more.
1: We'll ultimately get out unless we decide to stay and keep the oil like Venezuela.
2: Trump made the remark speaking at his golf course in Ireland where he was attending the Irish Open. Earlier, Iran's president posted on social media, "Our people can't be bullied into submission. Iran won't surrender." Iranian leaders are meeting with Gulf countries Monday to discuss a Strait of Hormuz deal without the U.S. I'm Julie Walker.
0: Senator Tom Cotton acknowledges that inflation is hurting Americans, but he says success in Iran is key to helping them.
3: It was 9% under Joe Biden. We got it down to nearly 3%. That's not good enough. We need to do more. But one way to do more is to increase the flow of oil in the global economy. And fortunately, one of the best countries doing that is here in America. And we can pump more oil and gas here in America. That will help bring down the price of gas and diesel. And we can also make sure that our Arab friends in the Middle East are able to produce their oil and get it through the strait.
0: Senator Cotton, an Arkansas Republican, made his comments to the Salem Radio Network. Indonesian rescuers say about 130 passengers and crew are missing after a ferry carrying more than 240 people overturned in bad weather in the Java Sea. At least 107 people were rescued and the bodies of six passengers were recovered Sunday as the search operation expanded in waters around the vessel's last known position. More on these stories at townhall.com.
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Here's a look at your weatherology forecast. Cloudy skies this afternoon with daytime highs approaching 76. Winds out of the east, 8 to 15 miles per hour. Slight chance for storms tonight. Lows level off around 65. Mainly cloudy skies expected. Sunshine mixed with clouds at times tomorrow. Slight chance for storms. High temperatures reach up to 95. From the Weatherology Weather Center, I'm meteorologist Paul Frobley on 100.9 KCLY. Right now, it's 75 degrees.

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Here's a look at your weatherology forecast. Cloudy skies this afternoon with daytime highs approaching 76. Winds out of the east, 8 to 15 miles per hour. Slight chance for storms tonight. Lows level off around 65. Mainly cloudy skies expected. Sunshine mixed with clouds at times tomorrow. Slight chance for storms. High temperatures reach up to 95. From the Weatherology Weather Center, I'm meteorologist Paul Trombley on 100.9 KCLY. Right now, it's 75 degrees.

0: news this hour from Town Hall. I'm Mary Rose. President Trump says the war with Iran will probably end sometime after the midterm elections in November. Speaking with reporters at the Irish Open golf tournament, the president indicated that the war would be concluded soon, and afterward, gas prices would fall. Oil prices dropped a bit on Friday, but notched sharp weekly gains after soaring above $100 per barrel for the first time in months. Iran's economic crisis is deepening with renewed protests, soaring prices, and growing pressure on the regime.
1: Iranian officials warn the country cannot continue much longer under current conditions. Reports say medicine shortages have pushed insulin prices sharply higher, while inflation and collapsing oil revenues fuel unrest in Tehran and Avaz. At the same time, satellite imagery reportedly shows activity continuing at Iran's Pickaxe Mountain nuclear site, underscoring the challenge facing the regime despite pressure from President Trump and the United States. John Scott reporting.
0: 25 years after 9/11, one historian says predictions of American decline have proven wrong. Correspondent Richard Boyd reports.
2: Niall Ferguson argues that the United States remains the world's leading economic and military power. America's share of G7 economic output has grown since 2001, while the shale revolution sharply increased domestic oil and natural gas production. Ferguson says the dollar remains a global safe haven and that America's rivals face even deeper problems, leaving the United States still number one by most measures. Richard Boyd reporting.
0: Russian strikes have killed 8 civilians and wounded dozens in Ukraine, according to local officials. More on these stories at townhall.com.
3: The midterms are almost here, and Republicans could be in deep trouble. Polls show Democrats leading in key races. Tonight, Rob Finnerty on Newsmax reveals the growing threat from the DSA and the radical left. With less than 60 days to go, Finnerty says it's time for the GOP to hit the panic button. The House may go, and control of the Senate is up for grabs. Gas prices, mortgage rates, health care, and out-of-control national debt. Americans are angry, and the progressive left wants total control of Congress. Tallarico, El Sayed, AOC, Bernie Sanders. Finnerty reveals President Trump's secret plan to fight back and what you can do to help him. Don't miss Finnerty tonight at 8 p.m. Eastern on Newsmax. 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

Here's a look at your weatherology forecast. Cloudy skies this afternoon with daytime highs approaching 76. Winds out of the east, 8 to 15 miles per hour. Slight chance for storms tonight. Lows level off around 65. Mainly cloudy skies expected. Sunshine mixed with clouds at times tomorrow. Slight chance for storms. High temperatures reach up to 95. From the Weatherology Weather Center, I'm meteorologist Paul Trombley on 100.9 KCLY. Right now, 77.

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Here's a look at your weatherology forecast. Slight chance of thunderstorms tonight. Otherwise, mainly cloudy skies expected. Lows dip down to about 65. East winds 8 to 15 miles per hour. Slight chance for storms tomorrow. High of 95, partly cloudy skies. Partly cloudy skies tomorrow night. Chance of thunderstorms. Lows dip down to about 70. From the Weatherology Weather Center, I'm meteorologist Paul Trombley on 100.9 KCLY. Currently, it's 75 degrees.

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0: This hour from Town Hall, I'm Mary Rose. President Trump is promising a major financial dividend to American adults if Republicans maintain control of Congress. Correspondent Richard Boyd reports.
1: President Trump has pledged a $5,000 payment to every adult citizen if Republicans retain both the House and Senate in the midterm elections. Speaking at the Republican National Committee's convention in Dallas, he said strong national finances would make it possible, likening the dividend to cash distributions made by successful companies to their shareholders. Mr. Trump also repeated his promise to campaign in 35 competitive states and districts. Richard Boyd reporting.
0: A Michigan teenager who stopped a deadly mall shooting has been sentenced, not for the shooting, but for carrying the gun that helped him intervene.
2: 19-year-old Martinez Long received 2 years probation after using a pistol to stop a gunman who had already killed one person. The judge recognized Long's self-defense and defense of others, but said he violated Michigan's under-21 concealed carry restriction. If Long completes therapy and safety classes, the charge may be expunged. Ron Taylor reporting.
0: State-run media in Iran say an Iranian commercial vessel has been struck off an island in the Strait of Hormuz, with one person killed and four wounded. Separately, the United Kingdom Maritime Trade Operations Monitor reported a vessel was hit early Sunday by a projectile while transiting the strait, with no details. There was no immediate statement from the U.S. military, which has previously struck Iranian-flagged vessels as part of its blockade of Iranian ports. And millions across the East Coast are expected to get hit with rounds of heavy rain today. A flood watch is in place for major cities in like New York City. More on these stories at townhall.com.
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forecast. Slight chance of thunderstorms tonight. Otherwise, mainly cloudy skies expected. Lows dip down to about 65. East winds 8 to 15 miles per hour. Slight chance for storms tomorrow. High of 95, partly cloudy skies. Partly cloudy skies tomorrow night. Chance of thunderstorms. Lows dip down to about 70. From the Weatherology Weather Center, I'm meteorologist Paul Frombly on 100.9 KCLY. Currently, it's 75 degrees.

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1: Hello, I'm Johnny Cash. When you

Good evening. Welcome to KCLY's Classy Country. I'm Rocky Downing with you. On Sunday nights, we celebrate those legends of country music. We're going to celebrate a little more today with George Jones. The Possum would have been celebrating a birthday today. It was actually September 12th his date, so yesterday's date. But this weekend, born in Houston, Texas in 1931, he lived to the age of 81 when he passed away in 2013. The legendary, indeed, George Jones. Born September 12th.